is going to be debuting in her first feature film. I've seen pictures of her on set, so now the future of her next album, that's up in the air.

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0: Star 102.3. It's time for the silly news story of the day. This was my diabolical plan from the very beginning. Keep you listening till the very end of the show by giving you something insanely silly and true. That's what this is. A truck hauling a porta potty on a flatbed trailer. Oh, already this is a good one. Was pulled over by police in Arizona last month. Cops say it was ejecting toilet paper onto the interstate. Highway Patrol said that it's actually a serious issue. It was creating a littering issue and potentially a hazard for other drivers. On the plus side, it sounds like it may have been clean toilet paper, so at least it wasn't filled with someone's...
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1: Hi, my name is Spencer David, automotive expert with Joe's Garage. 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Joe's Garage can take care of mufflers and the whole exhaust system. 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

0: Hi, my name is Spencer David, automotive expert with Joe's Garage. 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We can take a look at it. Joe's Garage can take care of mufflers and the whole exhaust system. 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

0: pack your bags and pick your city, because Somber is taking you on tour. 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
1: Well, it's a brand new day and it's almost the weekend, so let's get this show underway. It is Hey Morton. I'm your host, Rick Morton. There's Adina.
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2: Ooh.
1: Oh my goodness, Adina, a brand new documentary that is so juicy, it's all about being juiced. What does that mean? Wait till you find out. People will be saving this on their watch now.
2: Whoa.
1: On their Netflix. Wherever. I don't know where it's coming out, but I do know this. We're all going to want to watch it. Wait till I share it with you next.
2: The FDA has officially approved the first ever lab-grown, I'll explain what, and I'm so grossed out. This thing is already being served in really nice restaurants. I don't know how they're getting away with it. I'll explain it, and you're going to go, what?
3: And all I have to say is the internet is sick because someone edited and put together a movie trailer of Silence of the Lambs as if it was a rom-com. You're going to crack up
1: laughing. I love these things. All right, cool.
3: We'll play it next.

0: love you.
1: All right, it's a brand new day. Let's get the show underway. It's Hey Morton. I'm Rick Morton, your host, and there's Adina.
2: Hey Morton.
1: There's D-Rock.
3: Hey Morton.
1: I want to get into this because what we've got to start the show off with is really, really great. Adina, will you do yours first? Because yours is like a...
2: It's a weird one.
1: I'm kind of a weird downer. Maybe a downer.
2: I don't know if you are down for this. I certainly am not. The FDA has officially approved the first ever lab-grown salmon for people to eat at restaurants across America. Scientists are taking a few cells from a real live salmon and growing them in a lab until it becomes like, quote-unquote, meat. And it's already being served at a few fancy restaurants like sushi spots and things like that in Portland, San Francisco, Seattle, Washington, D.C., and even Texas. Supporters are saying, well, you know, it's better for the environment. It could also prevent overfishing because it's becoming, I guess, a problem. I'm saying it's disgusting. And here's why. It's because they got legal ways to get around the verbiage. So even say in the frozen aisle tomorrow at the grocery store, it's not going to say lab grown salmon, you know, or ahi tuna or cell made because that sounds scary. It's going to say cultivated. It sounds like, oh, well, they went and got it specifically for, it sounds so fancy, like they went and fished it right out of the ocean for you right now, even though it's lab grown. So that's the word they're using is cultivated salmon.
1: I feel like that's coming. I heard of another grocery chain who's adding like lab grown meatballs.
3: Oh,
2: gross.
1: And you're like, oh, well, that's not good. I don't want to eat lab grown anything because they do alter the cell structure a little bit to get that meat. They have to put starter in and get it growing. And it's like, wait a minute. An organism shouldn't just grow as a blob.
3: Yeah.
1: It literally is a blob.
2: It really is.
3: It's funny because I always thought tilapia was lab grown. Like they're like, that's not a real fish.
2: Like it looks that way.
3: Like they made it, you know? So
1: that's a good point.
3: It's interesting.
1: Kind of tastes like it. Yeah, it's not a real fish. It's made out of old pack of peanuts. Yeah. To be fair, of all the things, salmon is the lab grown thing I'd eat before anything else because we've been eating imitation crab
3: for how long?
1: A minute now.
3: For how
2: long? Yeah, exactly.
1: We're all like, that crab's delicious.
2: Yeah, you're right.
1: It's imitation. Yeah. It's a tilapia pretending to be a crab. Me, I'm a crab. Right. Oh, you are an imitation. Pretty good. I want to share a documentary with you that I think everyone's going to run to their TV to watch. Because when I heard about this documentary, I thought, oh, this will be kind of interesting. But then when I heard the trailer, I was like, oh, this has a lot to offer. Back in 2006, O.J. Simpson thought, you know what? Let's make a comeback. I'm going to do a hidden camera prank show called Juiced.
3: Oh, no.
2: What?
1: Yes.
2: Where real?
1: O.J. Simpson would play pranks on people. This documentary is a behind the scenes of that show getting made and what a bad idea it was.
2: Oh.
1: But, oh, it has a lot more. Listen to this.
4: The Bronco is one of the major symbols of his wife's murder. He's joking about it.
5: It's a Bronco. You know I made this car famous.
6: There's no way anybody with half a brain cell thought a show about O.J. Simpson pranking people would be a good idea.
5: You've been juiced.
7: It's been in a vault for 20 years.
1: You've been juiced.
3: That is horrible.
1: Oh, it's so funny. It's like you nobody wants to get juiced.
6: Pranking people would be a good idea.
5: You've been juiced.
7: It's been in a vault for 20 years. Until now.
8: The prank show was a front to get OJ's confession.
1: Yes.
3: Oh, my God.
1: You know how they thought they would?
8: You get a few cocktails in this guy, and he becomes a chatty Cathy.
9: He started talking about the case.
5: We shouldn't talk about this on camera. I know exactly who did it.
9: Could this be the last piece of the puzzle?
4: OJ had his girlfriend on set.
10: Didn't you want to hear what he admitted to me in that hotel room that night?
5: Turn the camera off.
11: OJ Unseen, Exploitation of Evil, an ID documentary event, September 7th on ID.
1: Yes.
3: I'm watching it.
1: I told you.
2: Oh, dude. Oh my God.
1: We're all going to get juiced.
2: What?
3: You've been juiced?
1: Yeah.
3: Oh, my God.
1: Poor guy.
2: I'm so happy this is coming out.
1: This is one of the best yet, right?
2: Yeah.
1: I'm front row for this.
2: Definitely.
1: Get the popcorn.
3: Yes, dude.
1: All right. And it's coming out.
10: Room that night.
5: Turn the camera off.
11: OJ Unseen, Exploitation of Evil, an ID documentary event, September 7th on ID.
1: Now, look, I'll tell you, if there was a confession, it would have come out by now. It wouldn't be in a vault for 20 years.
3: Correct.
1: So we know that there's no confession. But the way sometimes the way people act, it's close enough to go,
2: right.
1: When he's drunk, we almost got there.
3: Yeah.
1: And there's somebody out there right now that heard him tell the truth at some point in time in jail or somewhere.
3: Oh, for sure.
1: Yeah. Unfortunately, the people in jail don't have track records. At least ones you can trust.
2: Yeah.
1: So you're like, shucks, I can't believe you. I wish I could. Yeah.
3: Dude, the internet is sick because someone edited down the movie trailer for Silence of the Lambs and turned it into a rom-com. Check this out.
0: Clarice Starling wants nothing more than to make it at the FBI. But so far, turning heads is easier than getting ahead.
12: The job's come up and I thought about you. Not a job, really. More of an interesting errand.
13: Who's the subject?
12: The psychiatrist, Hannibal Lecter.
0: Now, her new assignment might be biting off more than she can chew.
13: Dr. Lecter, my name is Clarice Starling. May I speak with you?
14: I try to hear things, you tell me things. Not about this case, though. About yourself.
13: Are you hitting on me, Doctor?
14: People will say we're in love.
13: Maybe you can decide for yourself whether or not I'm qualified enough to do that.
12: Just do your job, but never forget what he is.
13: And what is that?
0: Jodie Foster.
14: You fly back to school now, little Starling.
0: And Anthony Hopkins in the most romantic movie of the year.
14: Oh, Clarice, your problem is you need to get more fun out of life.
0: The Silence of the Lambs.
15: You mean this is like a clue from a real murder case? Cool.
16: 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He's not a PhD.
1: That's pretty good.
3: Aren't you like, I'll watch it?
1: Yeah. You know what? It's so funny. He's so creepy in that movie. It's still borderline like, man. He still sounds a little scary,
3: don't
1: right?
3: Don't you kind of look down the hallway, like, hoping he's not there? Like, yeah. I get those vibes still, dude.
1: Like, hey, fly away, Clarice. You'll have a good time at camp. Dang, man. That's so good.
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1: And now a little tease what's coming up in the Daily Dirt.
2: Jason Biggs just confirmed what he's into. We didn't need to know this.
1: Yeah, why is he telling us?
2: It's going to gross you out. It's next in the Daily Dirt.

0: Jonathan Biggs just confirmed what he's into, and I wish he didn't. I'll have him explain it. Get ready to be grossed out in just a minute. But first, if you are a fan of the show New Girl, you're going to love this. Zooey Deschanel and the entire cast of New Girl are reuniting, but not for a reboot. Not even actually for a sequel. It's actually not even a documentary. Before you get excited, it's the cast is getting together for just getting an award in Los Angeles. However, it will be the first time the full cast has been together publicly in basically since the show ended. It's been years, so I don't know if they all stay in touch or not.
1: That's like clickbait. Nothing's happening.
2: Will they fight?
1: Wait, they're all showing up in the same spot?
0: Here's the okay. thing. When this happened with Friends, like a couple years back, they got together for like an anniversary reunion, something.
1: It was a TV special.
0: Exactly. Yes. Then they did it again. And I think fans are hoping that with this little reunion, a little blip, that it might spark the excitement to, hey, let's do a full sit down, like cast reunion or some sort of special. So that's what people are hoping for.
1: I just don't know. New Girl was good. Like, we watched it, right? It's not Friends level. Like, oh, and then this episode, you'd be like, oh, yeah, I forgot about that one. It's not like that, right? There's no, like, pervert. There's none of that.
0: Okay.
1: Yeah, so I don't know. It's like, when it's playing on Netflix, you're not like, oh, my God, New Girl.
0: You're right.
1: And I like that show. It's not that level. Yeah, it's cool to see them together, though.
0: Jason Biggs just confirmed what he's into. And honestly, I thought the guy was already kind of weird. This just took him up a notch. Oh. Take a listen.
3: I'm a foot guy. Honestly, I mean...
1: Why do you need... Who asked him?
3: Foot guy. Honestly, I mean this. I'm not on WikiFeet, but I do need to... I'm going to check it out. I think feet can be sexy in the same way that I like good feet. I also am like, ooh. Close that toe. Close that toe shoe. You need some closed-toed shoes.
1: Well, at least he's discerning.
2: Dude, wow, man. What?
1: That's a lot to share.
0: Why?
1: Yeah, why? That's weird.
0: The fact that he's like, oh, and I'm going to check out WikiFeet. What are we doing?
2: But like, did he volunteer that information? Just like, I'm a freak. And
1: Yeah. Okay.
2: All right, buddy.
1: Good for you. I just wanted to know how Eugene Levy's doing.
3: Yeah.
1: You keep saying that. You keep waiting for his dad to be like, well, son, right. There's a time in your life where you will have feelings about feet. American Pie 7.
0: Oh, right. Yeah.
4: The FDA just authorized 4 new types of flavored nicotine pouches, including pumpkin spice.
5: Ooh.
4: They also have the new flavor cappuccino, because if chewing a Zin pouch wasn't sexy enough, let's toss in coffee breath.
0: Hi, Medina. I'm Hey Morton, and that's your Daily Derp.
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1: We entertain each and every question you send us and answer it in front of everybody right here in a segment called Hey Morton. So hit us up in the DMs at Hey Morton.
0: Cindy asked, hey, Morton, what household task are you so good at you'd win Olympic gold?
1: Ooh, I know already. Yeah, I would definitely be in the podium like, and now for the, 100%. Strange, but really, the other night I was like kind of patting myself on the back, not only how good I was, but how fast I was.
2: Oh.
1: You ever do that? You're doing chores, you're like, man, I'm really good at this.
2: They're like, impressive.
1: I'm pretty fast and I'm really good. All right, it's next here on Hey Morton.

0: So dream up a tough question and ask us in our DMs at Hey Morton. We'll put it right here on the air and answer in front of everybody.
1: Cindy asked, Hey Morton, what household task are you so good at you would win Olympic gold?
0: All right. Household gold. What do you got?
1: I would totally win gold in peeling potatoes with a knife.
2: Really?
1: Yes. I've been doing it since I could probably pick up a knife in my hand. It was just a common thing in my household, especially being Bosnian. Potatoes are a big part of like our diet, if you will. So it would be like, all right, who's going to peel the potatoes? And it'd be like always the kids. So I learned very quickly how to do them nicely, thin as well, because you can't just, you know, you want to have the most amount of potato. I'm just really good at it. I don't know. It always impresses even my friends. Like if we're cooking together or doing something, I'm like, here, give me. And I'll just be like, poof, poof, poof, poof, poof.
0: Well, that's cool.
1: Peel them real quick.
0: Oh, that's good. Yeah, I always get slippery on me, so that's good.
1: So yeah. Random, yeah.
0: All right, what about you, D-Rock?
2: Okay, this is hilarious, dude, because I put on a full bit when I do this task. It's bringing the groceries in from the car, dude. My wife will come in, and she'll go, babe. And I'll go,
0: I'm Magnus Magnuson, and I'm about to win the world's strongest man.
2: Pronounce my name right. That is right. And I get up with my arms out, and I'm like, excuse me, show me to the bout. And I walk to the trunk, and I get all my arms full of groceries, and I'm like playing my theme music. And I start singing the Olympic song, and I start walking into the house carrying everything. And I sit down, and I kneel, and I take a bow, and I go, where's my medal? Thank you. I'm a gold medalist.
0: He sets the groceries on the counter like it's a giant concrete ball.
2: Yeah,
0: it's
1: yeah,
0: like
1: a, boom.
2: That's my dismount. Yeah.
0: I'm the king of stainless steel.
2: Oh.
1: Ooh.
0: Oh, yes. I have a three-step process that gets it very clean, and I overwhelm the area with like a spray, like a Windex or whatever,
2: okay,
0: and just wipe that down with one rag. Then I follow that up with a barely damp microfiber.
2: Okay.
0: And then a completely dry hand towel, and I do like circles with those in no time. Completely fingerprint, streak free, so fast. You're like, whoa, that stove had like scrambled eggs on it. You're like, not anymore. Because I'm not only good, I'm fast. I cleaned our hood, our stove, our refrigerator, and our dishwasher front. I got it all done in like 3 minutes.
1: Oh,
2: that's actually good.
0: No streaks. Like, wow. Beautiful. My process is flawless and gold medal worthy. Yes, thank you.
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0: Oh, this is pretty good. It's another day to play Guess Words. What's the score already? We're on the 7th of August, so we're wrapping up the first week.
1: We are tied. It's 2-2.
0: Okay, so today could be the tiebreaker where we see how the first week goes. There's only four weeks, and if you can keep doing this every week, you'll be behind by four if you lose today at the end of the month. I think this could be a competitive month, and don't forget, at the end of this month, the person who racks up the most losses will have to be in public at a bar or somewhere like that playing the harp for 30 minutes, and you're all invited, which would be fun. I think it'd actually be fun, Monday night angelic football.
1: How lovely.
2: Heavenly football.
0: Why do you sound like that's not great? I kind of wish I was doing this bet.
1: Oh, come jump in. You know, take over.
0: No, I'm beyond that. Yeah. I've moved on beyond that. I'm the host, so I'm not in it. So, but I think I actually think I can play harp.
2: Really?
0: Yeah. Oh, I have blind confidence. I could play the harp.
1: Well, I can too. Like the first, and then that's it.
0: Why do you need more than that? I think you just keep doing that. Just pluck the red ones. That's it. Just look up the little top, the little color key, and just pluck the
1: red
0: ones.
1: There's a color key?
0: On some of them, the strings are color coded.
2: Let me find out you play harp on your free time, Rick.
1: I gotta Google this.
2: Find out you play.
0: I just have a feeling I could do it, like I do. But then again, remember, I thought I could play the drums, and I can't.
1: That's right.
0: So I have unfounded confidence. All right, listen, let's play. Adina and D-Rock both need someone to play with them. So choose one and call now, 866-570-1903. 866-570-1903. And I'll tell you what, we'll play Guess Words next here on Hey Morton.

0: Let's play Guess Words. Okay, all you have to do is guess words in 30 seconds. Play along and see how well you do. You might be wanting to call in one day and play this game like Chris, who's up first and gets to decide. Who do you want to play with, D-Rock or Adina? Chris, who's it going to be?
1: Hey, Morton, we're going to play with D-Rock today.
0: All right, 30 seconds on the clock. Now, Chris has a great voice. Did you hear that?
2: Yeah, dude.
0: Oh, my gosh, this could be a real... And so does D-Rock, so it'll be like... A voiceover session.
2: It's like two pilots talking to each other.
0: Oh, this you would eat at the movies. It's red Twizzlers.
2: Oh, yes.
0: Oh, licorice. Licorice. All right, let's do it. 30 seconds on the clock. Say pass if you get stumped. On your marks, get set, go.
2: Eight-legged sea creature. It spits ink.
1: The octopus?
2: Yes. This runs under your hood of your car. It's your...
1: The engine.
2: Yes, you can park your car or you can have someone blink it for you.
1: Valet?
2: Yes. Monopoly is a board
1: game.
2: The person next door to you is your
1: neighbor.
2: Your mom, your dad, your brother, your sister. That's your
1: siblings?
2: Nope. It's your mom, your dad. That is
1: your family?
2: Yes. When you're going to labor, that means you're having a
1: baby.
2: Yes.
0: All right. Time's up. You got six today. Pretty good.
3: Yeah.
0: And a lot of great enunciation.
1: All right.
0: And I think we all appreciated that.
2: Yeah. Yeah.
1: Perfect.
0: A valet.
2: Well,
0: yes.
2: Yeah.
0: Chris, hold on, because David is waiting to play with Adina, and we're going to see if it's a tie game. We might be back for a tiebreaker. Sit tight. Let's see how David does. David, you and Adina need to get seven today, which is not out of the realm of possibility on any level. So, you ready?
4: Okay. I'm ready.
0: 30 seconds on the clock. Say pass if you get stumped. On your marks, get set, go.
3: If you can't swim, you can try and doggy...
4: Paddle.
3: Yes. An old lover, or this is, if there's a fire, you can see it by its...
4: Flames.
3: Yes.
4: Pass.
3: An airplane can blink in the sky.
4: Fly.
3: Yes. H2O is...
4: Water.
3: When you're cold, you wear, like, not a hoodie, but a knit...
4: Sweater.
3: Yes.
4: Sweatshirt. Jacket.
3: After the rain, you... Oh, I said it. You climb up a...
0: Oh, wow. Adina... Dang it, Adina. He was going, too.
2: Yeah, you guys were rolling. Yeah.
0: Hey, this multicolored arch in the sky is called what?
2: They say there's a pot of gold at the end.
4: A rainbow.
0: A rainbow is right.
4: Rainbow.
0: Yeah.
3: You know, after it rains, you see a rainbow.
4: Yeah. Oh, yeah. Oh, shoot.
0: After it rains and you bow, what would you see? Rainbow? Yes, rainbow. Shucks. Well, listen, David, I think you should call back and play with Adina again. She got tripped up today and it didn't go well for you because it was about to be a tie game. Just about.
4: Okay.
0: Yeah. Oh my gosh, that would have been great.
4: It's
0: if you guys
4: right,
0: got,
4: we did all right. We did all right.
0: No, you guys lost. You didn't do all right.
4: No, I know we lost, but we did all right.
0: Well, all right, fair enough. I think you should call back and play again, David, because you're a good player, and I see a win. And I think you should play with Adina because I thought you guys did pretty good.
3: We're vibing.
4: Yeah, definitely.
0: Yep. All right, it's a date. All right, we'll see you again here on Guess Words.
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6: It's our phone prank, the phone, Jibba. I'm going to call a girl who's scheduled one of those sexy boudoir photo shoots and convince her I'm an avant-garde photographer, so try and talk her into some like really weird stuff. Like, come on.
7: Imagine you wearing short shorts and like some kind of really sexy top and you're in high heels and you're standing there leaning over an exotic Italian luxury automobile and you're pumping gas into it at a convenience store. Kind of edgy, kind of gritty. We would do it really fast. We would just show up and amp. Yes?
8: Wait, so you mean I'm going to be just like pumping gas?
7: Into an exotic automobile. We would jump out. I'd grab my camera. You're in your outfit pumping gas, giving me a bunch of sexy looks at the gas station there while all the people looking on are like, whoa, what's happening?
8: I don't think I would be comfortable doing that.
7: How is
8: that sexy?
7: Right?
6: Wait till she's a sexy playground teacher.
9: Oh, no.
6: Oh, yeah, it's all wrong. It's our phone prank, the phone, Jibba. Next, here on Hey Morton.

0: You know what a boudoir photo shoot is, right? Where they have you get on like a bed or a motorcycle and you're all sexy in lingerie. I'm going to call Tiffany. She's booked one of these shoots and convince her I'm the photographer, but I'm avant-garde. I'm edgy. So we're going to get rid of that traditional thing. We're going to do my thing, something different, like, you know, something edgy. She is not going to like my suggestions. It's our phone prank, the phone jibba.
1: Hello?
0: Hi, yeah, we're calling for Tiffany Davis.
1: Yeah, this is her.
0: Hi, Tiffany. This is Rick with Intimate Expressions. We're the photography studio. You booked a boudoir session?
1: Oh, yeah. Hi.
0: Hi. Hey, listen, I'm the photographer for the shoot, and I just wanted to throw a couple ideas by you before you came in for your shoot. But, you know, everybody does the traditional sit on a velvet couch or four-poster bed with mosquito netting or the Harley Davidson. You know that whole thing, right?
1: Okay.
0: I have a different idea, and if you have an open mind, I'd like to throw some of these scenarios by you and see what you think. It's more of a guerrilla style, show up, shoot it, capture the moment. It's more of a intense, sensual experience type photo shoot.
1: Okay.
0: All right, so here's what's one of them. Ready?
1: Go ahead.
0: Imagine you wearing short shorts and like some kind of really sexy top, and you're in high heels, and you're standing there leaning over an exotic Italian luxury automobile, and you're pumping gas into it at a convenience store. Kind of edgy, kind of gritty. We would do it really fast. We would just show up and yes?
1: Wait, so you mean I'm going to be just like pumping gas?
0: Into an exotic automobile. We would jump out. I'd grab my camera. You're in your outfit, pumping gas, giving me a bunch of sexy looks at the gas station there while all the people looking on are like, whoa, what's happening?
1: I don't think I would be comfortable doing that.
0: But
1: how is that sexy?
0: Well, your body's just moving in like a really sexy way. It's like, hey, mister, look at check. It would be totally sexy.
1: I don't really find that sexy.
0: Really? Okay. Imagine this. Men all gathered around and you're putting a delicious treat in each one of their mouths while you're wearing a sexy white jumpsuit that's kind of unzipped, showing some lingerie, some leg. And you're the sexiest sample deliverer that these men have ever seen. So definitely.
1: Wait, I'm sorry. You said I'm going to be handing out samples?
0: Yeah. So you'd be in like a white jumpsuit. We'll go to the part of Costco where there's back near like the back area where the bulk foods are, so there's not as many people walking around. We could
1: I'm sorry. That just does not sound sexy at all.
0: You could make it sexy. Come on. Try something different. Everyone does the same thing.
1: Where are you getting these ideas from?
0: These are what I call this is guerrilla boudoir. Look, you can sit on a motorcycle all day. Everybody's doing that. Do you want to look like the 80s? No.
1: None of these ideas sound
0: okay.
1: Like
0: I've got
1: okay.
0: Okay, listen to this one. Is a trench coat sexy to you?
1: It can be.
0: Okay, trench coat and a whistle. You're the boss. You're clipboard and a whistle, and you're in a trench coat, and you're all sexy, and you're not taking any crap from anybody because you're a sexy woman. You stand there, you throw the trench coat down over your shoulders, and all the men are gathered at the fence, just screaming for you, yelling your name. And then you blow the whistle and you're like, recess is over. Come on, kids. You gotta
1: What?
2: You gotta go back to class.
1: Who is this?
0: Hey,
1: this sounds ridiculous.
0: It's not real. It's a prank call. It's the phone jibba. It's Rick.
1: Oh my gosh. Thank you for
0: come on, man.
1: Ridiculous.
0: You don't want to do a boudoir show and doing a kid's recess?
1: No way.

0: Coming up next in What's Trending, there is the most clever idea for a dating experience that's happening in Times Square in New York City.
1: Oh.
0: When you hear this, Adina, you may be booking a ticket because apparently it's working.
1: Okay.
0: It is random, it's fun, it's adventurous, and if you're looking to meet someone, you might want to be getting your plane ticket out to New York. I'll share it with you and you'll be excited about it, hopefully, next.

0: Here's what's trending, what you'll be talking about when you get into work. A man on the Goliath roller coaster at Six Flags over Georgia got more of a ride than anyone else. His was interactive because he caught a shoe in the face.
1: Oh, yes.
0: Apparently someone's shoe came off and hit him right in the face. And he happened to be recording the ride while it was happening.
2: Oh, my God.
0: This is the perfect man to go on a roller coaster. Listen to this.
3: Oh, my God.
2: Yes.
4: Sounds like a dad.
0: He grabbed it after it smacked him in the face at 70 miles an hour.
3: Oh, my God. I got it. I got it. I caught the shoe.
0: Now he got off the ride afterwards with the shoe in his hand.
5: I got hit in the face and caught a shoe. Whose shoe do I have?
0: There you go. Oh, gave it back to the owner.
4: Somebody was excited.
0: Yeah. He's the perfect guy for it to happen to.
3: I got it. I caught the shoe.
4: That is hilarious.
0: I know.
5: I got hit in the face and caught a shoe. Whose shoe do I have?
0: Total dad.
4: Yeah.
0: All right. There you go, kid. Take care. Now, this dating idea is so clever. Adina, I think you should try it.
2: Okay.
0: It turns out that guys should definitely try this. It's in New York, and it helps you find your mystery soulmate based on your picture, which is kind of what we do in
2: online dating.
0: But listen to how this works.
6: You guys, I think it's time I find my soulmate. So supposedly there's a photo booth by Union Square that tells you who your soulmate is.
7: I found it.
6: Okay, are you guys ready to meet my soulmate?
7: So this is me and this is him.
0: So what it is a photo booth. You get in, you take a photo of yourself and answer a few quick questions about yourself.
4: Mm-hmm.
0: And then it matches you up with someone in there.
2: Oh my God.
0: Also took a photo in that photo booth. And they're supposed to be similar in taste and look, and so it kind of matches you up with the photo booth.
7: I'm crying.
6: His name is Abi. He looks like Aladdin. And I heard them on the line saying there's way more women that have done this than men. So men, we're going to need you to wake up and come to this photo booth.
0: Dudes, get to the photo booth.
2: Yeah.
0: The odds are in your favor.
2: How fun.
4: Adina, we got to get you there.
2: Yeah, we should just build a photo booth here. You know, I don't need to fly.
0: Yeah, but
2: you'd
0: be the only one in it.
2: We can spread the word. We should make the Hey Morton, you know, love photo booth and do it.
0: Just rent a photo booth, put it down
2: city,
0: there.
2: Yeah.
0: Okay, we gotta investigate this a little
4: bit. Yeah. It might be cheaper to just get you a flight to New York.
0: Someone's just gonna move into it. You're great. Now I got a squatter. They're on camera 24/7 doing unspeakable things. Big mistake.
8: One of Elon Musk's SpaceX rockets crashed into the moon. Yeah, it's nice knowing the richest person on Earth gets his ideas from the Minions.
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2: Now we get a little tease for what we're doing next. It's our Daily Dirt, a little report from Hollywood.
3: Bella Thorne is talking about a movie that's actually getting a sequel. A movie that was strange in the beginning, and it sounds like it just got weirder.
2: Oh, no.
3: You're going to hear it from her next in the Daily Dirt.

And this town's lost its faith. Our colors will fade eventually. So if our time is running out, day after day, we'll make the mundane a masterpiece. Oh my, my, oh my, my love. I take one look at you, you're taking me out.

0: in 2012, Bella Thorne did a really strange movie, and now she's decided it deserves a sequel. And I think it's going to get weirder. I'm going to share all the details in just a minute. But first, if you don't know, Selena Gomez had this massive hit show called Wizards of Waverly Place. I mean, that was really what started her whole Disney Channel child actress like career. Mm-hmm. And then the show got a reboot just 2 years ago. And everyone was excited because, hello, Selena Gomez back in, you know, acting. She wasn't. She was an executive producer and they had a whole new cast. Well, David DeLuis, who played Selena Gomez's dad in the original show, the actor, just blasted the reboot on social media, saying it would not be over if the OG Wizards were really here. What a missed opportunity.
1: Saying, for him.
2: Because yeah, Selena was there.
1: Yeah, she's like, I don't need to do it.
0: I will say, it only lasting 3 seasons is not a great sign for the show.
1: Yeah, but for most kids' TV shows, 3 seasons is like pretty decent. And you know what? She's not in it because you need it, not her. She's like, yeah, no, I had a hit singing career, and I don't. That's a step backwards.
0: I get it. I will say fans of the show sort of expected the OG cast to sort of appear at some point because the storyline doesn't make sense
2: like
0: at all. It's like, yeah, imagine you had this whole storyline of like family and friends and these, you know, the whole cast, and then jump to whatever, 10, 15 years later, whole new cast of kids. No mention of the past Wizards, even though how did they get their magic? It just, none of it kind of made sense, no offense.
1: Just hearing it talked about sounds so
0: deep.
1: Like, okay, well, we all grew up and had kids, so we grew up. Thanks,
0: imagine Harry Potter with a new cast and they never mention Harry Potter.
1: Well, that's what's happening.
0: That's not possible.
2: To me, it sounds like the cast got aged out or the budget, you know? Like it's,
1: yeah,
2: it's
1: or Selena Gomez is like, I'll produce it, but I'm not going to be in it because I moved on. Yeah. I moved on, okay?
2: I'm not going to work.
1: Hey. Yeah, I'm not trying to go back to that. I leveled up. I'm trying to be on Waverly Place 2.
0: In 2012, Bella Thorne, Selena Gomez, Vanessa Hudgens, and Ashley Benson all did a movie with James Franco, and it was called Spring Breakers, and it was weird, and it was wild. This is the trailer from that movie.
3: Spring Break.
4: How are we going to get enough money in time?
3: Just give that cash. Pretend like it's a video game. We can do this. Spring Break.
4: Who are you?
5: My name's Aileen.
6: I knew y'all was special from the moment I saw you.
1: Oh, wow. So
2: that's that accent, dude.
0: James Franco is this like crazy rapper rich guy who's into like bad stuff and gets these girls into trouble. Okay. It was a weird, weird movie. Well, Bella Thorne just revealed Spring Breakers 2 is happening, and here's what she said.
7: We're working with the original team.
8: I don't want to get in trouble,
7: but what I can say is it is so litty. I mean, from start to finish, we are having fun. If you wanted to go to the theater and have fun, you gonna have fun with this movie, that's for sure.
2: She's
1: it
2: still
1: stars
2: having fun.
1: The dad from Wizards of Waverly Place 2.
2: Right.
1: He's like, finally a reboot where some people show up. Is Franco coming? Maybe not. Shucks. I'm mad again. All right.
9: According to a new interview in The Hollywood Reporter, Tom Cruise intends to keep making movies into his hundreds. Fantastic. I hope he never stops. Because I, for one, am looking forward to seeing Mission Incontinent.
1: Oh, God. Okay.
0: I'm Medina. I'm Hey Morton, and that's your Daily Derp.
10: 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Your home for all the hits.
1: I'm always excited to see what you're going to ask when we put it out to you. Hey, ask us anything, and we'll answer it right here on the air. And the questions, well, they're a lot of fun. So throw yours into our DMs at Hey Morton.
0: Sloan asked, hey, Morton, if you were an inmate in prison, what would your job be?
1: Sloan, is there something you know we don't know? All right, we'll answer it next right here on Hey, Morton. That's a good one.

0: It's always fun to answer your questions because they get very creative when you throw them out. You can throw one in our DMs at Hey Morton and we'll answer it on the air in front of everyone. So put us to the test, kind of like Sloan.
1: She asked, "Hey Morton, if you were an inmate in prison, what would your job be?"
0: Oh, okay. Well, I know that, you know, in prison, I know that they have a lot of different, like, doorknobs, stuff like that. So maybe I would be knob polisher.
1: Oh.
0: I could do that.
2: All right.
1: Well, they do have
0: I was just joking. That's so dirty. Yeah. Are you glossing over it? Or? I saw D-Rock's eyebrows go up, and you're like, oh okay, I guess that would be a joke. Like, you were perplexed. I was going to just... I love that. It kind of went over your head. I really am. I'm glad. No, I would...
1: But they do have a furniture assembler. Okay, and I'm like, you would be really good at that.
2: Relax.
0: I will tell you this, though. To that point... I would, and by the way, how do you know what they have?
1: I just looked it up because I was like, what are all the jobs? I know, like, you hear license plate maker, you know, but I was like, what else is there?
2: Laundry room.
1: Okay, now I see that there's a wide variety of jobs.
0: Really? Read some of these jobs and see if they're innuendo. You might have got a joke list and you don't know it. There is a knob polisher.
1: Okay, you have obviously the common ones, like, you know, cook, dishwasher, server, baker, sure. Like in the kitchen. Okay, but then you have electrician, assistant, obviously. Plumber, assistant. HVAC, assistant. You could do be a library clerk. You could do an education tutor. So if you're the one that's, you know, smart, you can give other ones. GED.
0: You know what? Here's what we're going to do. We are going to choose jobs for each other.
1: Oh, no, I found my dream job in prison, though. That sounds so stupid, but.
2: Listen to your passion.
1: I did. I was like, I saw this. I'm like, I would do this in real life, let alone in prison.
0: Let's see if we can. You guess mine. I'll guess D-Rock's. Okay. He'll guess yours and see how close he comes to what your dream job is. All right. So what do you got for me?
1: You will be the furniture assembler. You love to build things. You love to work with your hands, Rick. And I think you would be great at it.
0: Yeah, I would love woodworking.
1: And you can either work in a partner team type situation or kind of just go off and do your own thing. You'd love that.
0: Yeah, I would love that. Okay. So for D-Rock, I'm going to say D-Rock's going to be, I'm going to say the word food server.
2: Okay.
0: Because I think you'd like saying hi to everyone today and throwing the food down, working in a kitchen. I think you'd probably have fun.
2: Yeah. Okay. That's decent. I like that. All right, Adina, for you, I think you would be the law library clerk. only because you're really good at research. Anytime I'm coming in the office, you're looking up something, right, for Daily Dirt, obviously, right? I think that that would be your thing because you're like, in your mind, I think you're Nancy Grace.
1: Yes, I do believe that.
2: So, like, if you could help an inmate look up a case or study some law or something like that, I think you would be so indulgent. You would jump right in it.
1: I actually love that. It's not my dream, but it's my second option. I love that.
0: Okay, what's your dream? Weenie roaster your dream?
1: I found out.
0: You want to roast some weenies?
1: You could be a dog trainer in prison. And you can rehabilitate dogs that then can go out and be... service animals, basically. So you get the dogs and then you, like, train them. Like, sit, stay.
0: No, I don't feel like Sloan's a real person. I think this is your vehicle to tell us what you want to do.
1: Because
0: you're here
1: in
0: this job.
1: I'm like, me and my dog are going out for a walk. See you later.
2: Her dream job is she's incarcerated.
0: Yeah, you know what? You're going to love that until you're stuck with your cell closed and the dog's got a bad case of the...
2: Yeah.
0: You're like, I got nowhere to put this for 24 hours. Open cell 3, not till tomorrow. Should have gone with those knobs.
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0: Every Friday, it's time to play 7 Items 30 Seconds. And people try and do it all the time. List 7 items in 30 seconds. And it's harder than you think. You get to the fourth item, you're like, I think that's all I can think of.
1: Yeah.
0: We give you a topic, like types of metal. What types of metal would there be?
1: Oh, are there types?
0: Aluminum.
2: Yeah.
1: Oh.
0: Iron.
2: Yeah.
0: Right.
2: Steel.
1: Oh. Yeah.
0: There you go.
1: Okay.
0: Mercury.
1: What?
0: Mercury is a liquid metal, right?
1: I thought metal was just metal.
2: Her mind is blown.
0: Heavy metal. Right? All right. So, 866-570-1903. Metal will not be one of the lists, but we do have lists. Can you name 7 items on that topic in 30 seconds? Want to know how well you do? 866-570-1903. We'll play next here on Hey Morton.

0: Let's play a game. Every Friday, we ask you to list 7 items in 30 seconds. Seems pretty straightforward, pretty easy. Let's see how well you do if you can list 7 items in 30 seconds. Adina makes the lists, so sometimes they're really easy or unbelievably difficult. Let's see where you'll land today. Elizabeth is up first. Hey, Elizabeth, how are you?
1: Good, good. How are you?
0: Pretty good. I think our first list today, we're going to just start from the top and work our way down. I think our first list will be pretty easy for you. So good luck to you. You have 30 seconds on the clock, and you just have to list 7 items on the topic Adina will give you. She'll tell you. I'll say on your marks, get set, go, and the clock will start. Are you ready?
1: I'm ready.
2: Name 7 popular soups.
0: All right, 7 soups. On your marks, get set, go.
1: Tomato soup, chicken noodle soup, broccoli cheddar, butternut squash, pumpkin soup, clam chowder, bean soup, I don't know what else.
0: Come on.
1: Oh,
0: I thought soups would be the way. How about split pea? That's one beef stew. I'd call beef stew soup.
3: Isn't it stroganoff?
0: No. Is stroganoff a soup? I know it's a dish, but I don't know if it's a soup.
3: Okay.
0: There is minestrone. Did you say that one? French onion.
1: French onion, yeah.
0: What is the matter with you? You have failed the French people. What else is in there? I don't know. Tomato bisque, lobster bisque.
2: That's true.
0: All the bisques.
1: Oh, lobster bisque,
0: My gosh. Alphabet. Chef Boyardee is mad. Alphabet soup. All right.
2: How can we forget?
0: Yeah. Well, you know what? Thank you for playing. It is stressful, isn't it, Elizabeth?
1: It is, yes. It sounds like an easy one now that you think about it, but in the moment.
0: In the moment, your brain's like, I'm thinking too hard. Sparks come out. Yeah. All right, Elizabeth, thank you for playing. Let's go to Susanna. Is it Susanna or Susanna? How do you like that?
1: Susanna. Hey, Morton.
0: Hey, girl, here we go. We're going to give you a topic. All you have to do is list 7 items in 30 seconds. Here's your topic.
2: Name 7 famous rivers.
0: All right. On your marks, get set, go.
1: Nile River, the Amazon.
0: Yep.
1: Would that be considered a river?
0: Oh, yeah.
1: Tijuana River.
0: All right.
1: There is also, what a lake.
0: The one that divides the country. There's one that divides the country into. Big, long one. Long word.
1: I got the worst one. Let's see. I'm blanking right now. Blanking.
0: You want to give her some, Adina?
2: Go ahead. There's the Mississippi River.
1: Mm-hmm. Oh, that's okay.
2: Colorado.
3: Correct.
2: I don't know how to pronounce any of the other ones, to be very honest.
0: Give it a shot, Adina. Yeah,
2: there's the Ganges River.
0: No, Ganges.
2: Ganges. See, I don't know. There's the Mekong River.
0: Mekong.
2: Well, how do you know all of them?
0: Because I know geography.
2: So do I, but I don't know how to pronounce it.
0: I do know
2: in
0: how
2: English.
0: To pronounce it. All right, number 10 is...
2: the Tamas River.
0: The Thames River in England.
2: Yeah.
0: That's right through England is the Thames River, the Danube, the Yangtze, and the Rhine River. So...
2: Yes, all the famous ones.
1: Yeah.
0: Those are famous, but not ones you would just think of offhand. That's a, tough one. When you hear them, you're like, oh, yeah.
3: Those.
0: Yeah, those. Well, thank you for playing.
1: Thank you. Thank you.
0: Yeah, you bet, Susanna. Do we have anyone else, D-Rock, that wants to play 7 items, 30 seconds? We want to try one more and see how we do today. I really want to get a winner.
2: I know.
0: Yes.
2: Right? Feels like we got to end on a high.
0: Germo's ready to go. Germo.
4: Hey, what's going on?
0: All right, my man. Here we go. It's going to be your turn. 30 seconds on the clock. Ready to shine?
4: All right. Yep.
0: All right, let's see what kind of a boyfriend you would be. I think this will tell you a little bit about what kind of a boyfriend you might be. Here is your list.
2: Name 7 flowers.
0: right? Seven different types of flowers. On your marks, get set, go.
4: All right. Got rose, tulip, sunflower, lily, daisy, orchid, peony, carnation. What's Kylie's favorite flower? Dianthus.
0: There you go, bro.
2: Wow.
0: You got nine.
3: All right, bro.
2: Oh, my gosh.
0: You are a good boyfriend. Look at him. He's even shouting out, is that your girl? Like, well, what's her favorite flower?
4: Well, my wife, yeah, she loves flowers, and she does some event stuff, so it kind of picked up on
0: really?
4: The flowers.
2: How did that work out?
0: You know what? You got almost everyone in our list besides lavender and hibiscus. You got every other one on our list.
3: Play the lottery.
4: Oh, I didn't even think.
0: You didn't have to, bro. You got it. So
2: yeah,
0: congratulations. Good job.
4: Awesome. Thank you.
0: Awesome. Thank you. And thanks for playing 7 Items 30 Seconds here on Hey Morton.
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1: It's our phone prank, the phone gibbet. This floral company made a delivery to an old lady the day before.
2: Okay.
1: I'm going to call them and say, hey, we want a refund because when you brought balloons and flowers to my grandma, she thought she won the Publisher's Clearinghouse sweepstakes.
2: Oh, no.
1: And now she's heartbroken.
2: Oh, no.
1: The way you went about it was the wrong way.
3: Oh, my God.
1: I'm trying to paint a picture for you. Let me say it again. He pulled up in a van with balloons and flowers and a giant card and went to an old lady's door. Okay? Are you getting the picture?
4: No, I'm sorry.
1: Okay, well, have you ever heard of Publisher's Clearinghouse?
4: Oh, my God.
1: That's right. You ruined my grandma's life. It's our phone prank, the phone jibba, next here on Hey Morton.

0: I want you, I need you, oh God, I need these beautiful things that I've got.
1: All right, I'm calling a florist. We're going to prank them and say, hey, you delivered to my grandma yesterday, and the way you went about your delivery made her think she was winning the Publisher's Clearinghouse. She came out with balloons and a card and flowers, and now she's heartbroken, so we want a refund. It's our phone prank. The phone, Jibba.
2: Flowers and More, this is Leslie.
1: Yes, hi. I'd like to speak to the manager.
2: Hi, yes, I'm the manager.
1: Yeah, hi. My name is Nathan Drumholtz, and yesterday I ordered a delivery from you for my grandmother, Evelyn Shoemaker. It went out probably about 2 in the afternoon.
2: Okay. How can I help you?
1: Well, so I ordered the birthday bouquet, pansies and begonias, and then it comes with 5 Mylar balloons, the giant oversized birthday card. Do you know
2: birthday
1: what I'm talking about?
2: Yes.
1: Okay.
2: Yes, absolutely.
1: Okay. I don't know who your driver is. Who did you have delivering yesterday?
2: Ryan was our driver yesterday.
1: Okay. And is Ryan the one wearing the big blue blazer?
2: Yes, that was Ryan yesterday, and all of our drivers wear blue blazers.
1: Okay,
2: yes.
1: Well, yesterday, Ryan pulls up to my grandmother Evelyn's house. He gets out with the balloons. He gets out with the bouquet and the big card with his blue blazer on, and he goes up and he knocks on the door. Imagine how disappointing that was to her.
2: I'm sorry, I don't understand what the problem is.
1: Huh, really? So none of this sounds familiar to you.
2: Hey, that's what we instruct our drivers to do. When you ordered the birthday bonanza, right. That's what was explained. That's what they do.
1: Well, I'm trying to paint a picture for you. Let me say it again. He pulled up in a van with balloons and flowers and a giant card and went to an old lady's door. Okay? Are you getting the picture?
2: No, I'm sorry.
1: Okay. Have you ever watched TV?
2: Of course I have.
1: Okay, well, have you ever heard of Publisher's Clearinghouse?
2: Oh, my gosh. Yes, I have.
1: You can imagine the disappointment my grandmother Evelyn had when she opened the door, and there he is handing her a birthday card, not a check for $50,000.
2: Listen, sir, I'm so sorry that she was disappointed, but that is the birthday bonanza that you requested. It's just a perception issue. I'm really sorry she's disappointed.
1: Yeah, but don't you think it's probably not a good idea to send your drivers out in a blue blazer with balloons, especially for an old lady whose eyesight isn't that good?
2: Well, I believe we explained to you what service we were providing prior to our drivers going to your grandmother's home.
1: I knew what we were buying, but I didn't know he was going to get out in a blue blazer out of a van. Imagine.
2: Well, sir, we can't tell that that's what she thinks. We don't know what every customer is going to think when our clients
1: know,
2: blow
1: but,
2: up.
1: Yeah, but if you got out in an orange jumpsuit and handcuffs, you probably think that you escaped from a jail, right? I mean, you got to think about the way it looks.
2: Sir, sorry, we cannot run our business based on the perception of every single customer.
1: Oh, come on.
2: We really have to rely on their family members.
1: Really? So if that guy pulled up to your if that guy pulled up to your house with a blue blazer, you wouldn't be like my grandmother.
2: Sir, I'm sorry. We provided the service that you asked for. Mm-hmm. I'm sorry that the results were not what you wanted, but how else could I possibly help?
1: I'll tell you how you can help. Go back to the house with a giant check for the amount of my refund, give her fresh flowers, and this time, let an old lady whose eyesight isn't that good think that she won something.
2: I can't help the fact that your grandmother doesn't see that.

0: Leslie.
1: Hello, John.
0: Leslie.
1: Yes.
0: I'm sorry. I don't mean to be rude. I don't even have a Grandma Evelyn.
1: What?
0: You're on a phone jibba, our phone prank. Good one.
1: Oh, my God. Oh, I'm thinking, who thinks they're winning $50,000? Oh, my God. Are you doing D-Rock?
0: Yeah, we're all here.
2: What's up?
1: Oh, my God. I was getting so heated.

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1: Coming up next on Hey Morton, I want an answer, I guess. I want confirmation, really affirmation, that my wife did me dirty.
2: No.
1: I watched the other night. We were going to have dinner. We were out of time, so she went and got some food.
3: Okay.
1: She brought it back. I walk into the kitchen, and what she did should never be allowed in a marriage. And I think my wife did me dirty. I looked on the counter, and what I saw horrified me.
2: Oh.
1: I'll share with you how I think my wife did me dirty. And I'm going to get her on the phone, so that way she has her point of view.
3: Okay.
1: Oh, and you tell me what you think next here on Hey Morton.

0: back.
1: I want to talk about my wife. And I'm going to get her on the phone here. And I'm going to ask whether or not you think she did me dirty. Because when I walked into the kitchen after she brought home dinner from a restaurant,
2: okay,
1: what I saw on the counter, I feel like is a small crime against being married. I'm going to get her on the phone to make it fair. All right, here we go. Calling my wife, my lovely wife, Vanessa.
3: Hello?
1: Hey, babe. We're on the radio right now. I just wanted to talk about a topic real quick. And I thought it would be fair, since I'm complaining, to have you on so you could also complain if you wanted to. I feel like you did something the other night that is a tiny crime against marriage. And here's what it is. It was busy that night. And so we got to like 6 o'clock. I'm like, I've got nothing prepared for dinner. She's like, I'll run real quick. I'll go to Chipotle. I said, you know what? I'm not that hungry. Can we just split a burrito? And what did you say? You said, that's great, right?
3: Yeah.
1: And you said, what do you want it? And I'm like, whatever. Just chicken's fine. You want to get chicken, but make sure it has guacamole. I don't really want a lot of rice.
2: Okay.
1: Okay. So I think you're getting the picture of the burrito.
2: Yeah.
1: It's a giant burrito. She goes, she gets it. I watch Josie get the house ready. We're going to eat when she gets home. And then I come around the corner as we're getting ready to eat. I've gone and washed my hands. I come back into the kitchen and sitting right there on the counter is the Chipotle burrito. Now, when you buy one of those burritos, it's big.
2: Yeah.
4: Yeah.
1: And so what do? You set it. If you're going to split it, you set it down on the counter.
2: Yeah.
1: And you just cut right through that foil, just a straight cut right through.
2: Easy peasy.
1: And then you split it. One on yours? No. My wife completely unwrapped the burrito and just set it like a blob on top of a paper plate.
2: Oh.
1: At that point, you couldn't. Here's what I did. I walked immediately over to the cupboard, took out a bowl, and set it down on the counter. Because I knew, well, that's not a burrito anymore.
2: Yeah.
1: I'm going to be eating a burrito bowl with a tortilla with it.
2: Correct.
1: Because it was done. It was no longer even in the shape of a burrito, which is somewhat oblong. It was now in the shape of like a football dome.
2: Yep.
1: And so we had to just take the tortilla off and just portion out what was left.
2: That's what happened.
3: First of all.
2: Oh, here we go.
1: Okay.
3: It didn't even come as a normal burrito. This thing was massive. When I opened it up, I was like, what even is this? The tortilla was barely closed.
1: Yes. That's why you don't unwrap it.
3: Wait, you're also making it sound like I cut it lengthwise. I just opened it and cut it in half like any normal person would. It's not my fault that the things started spilling out. Like, you get what you get.
1: Look, yes, well, first of all, you see what I'm dealing with here.
2: Yeah.
1: Yes. Your term, cut it in half, I loosely relabel as smash it out. You need to leave it in the wrapper. Don't unwrap it. Why would you do that? I was in my mind thinking,
3: I don't want to cut it and then wrapper gets in my food. Like, I'm just,
1: it doesn't.
3: Just open it.
1: Use a sharp knife.
3: Wrapper?
1: Well, that's the other thing. We have a difference of opinion. I don't know if this happens to you, D-Rock.
2: Yep.
1: We have a difference of opinion about cutting something in half. I look at it as sawing. And I feel like you've learned with a knife, you just push as hard as you can and it'll come apart eventually.
2: Yeah, you got to work through it, though.
1: Yeah, you got to saw more than you push.
2: Now here's, here's what I will say. The aluminum foil wrapped around a Chipotle burrito is almost like Skims. Like, if you take it off, it'll lose its shape, 100%.
1: It's good done.
2: It's done. It's a wrap.
1: I didn't even recognize it was a burrito.
2: Yeah, it's a wrap, dude.
1: It was more of a burrito dome.
2: Yeah. Or sphere, whatever you want to call it.
1: Yeah. And I was like, well, I guess I'm eating it out of a bowl. I was kind of looking forward to that bite where it's like guacamole at the top and then some beans.
2: Yeah, it's properly proportioned. Like,
1: right.
2: Yeah.
1: And it was laying on its side.
3: I didn't make the burrito. I can't portion out how they made it.
1: They had it right. When I saw you start to cut it, and then it just all got smashed out, I'm like, well, there it goes.
2: It was a smash burrito.
1: Why did you unwrap it? Don't unwrap it. You know what they do. When you see them wrap the burrito there, they're really squeezing it tight.
2: Oh, yeah.
1: All
2: yeah.
1: In there. You're like, okay, well, this is great. I can eat this. Anyone who eats a Chipotle burrito keeps it wrapped, because you know, Once it comes off, it doesn't go back in.
2: Yeah, it's like they were sewing a football together. Yeah.
1: It's like when you open that box, that card box you get where the butterflies jump out and fly out. You know they're not going back in. That's it. It's a one-time deal. And I was like, well, I guess I have a burrito bowl tonight.
3: Next time you're getting your own burrito. How about that?
1: I think that's probably best.
2: Yeah.
1: I really do.
2: Yeah.
1: You know, we don't sleep in separate beds, but we definitely eat separate burritos. That's, from now on, that's a rule. Separate burritos.
2: Your plate, my plate.
1: I think that's a healthy decision. You know what? I'll get halfway through mine, and then with the foil on, and then I'll crumple that foil back down and eat the other half the next day.
0: Glorious.
3: There you go. You're not even... You won't even cut it in half when it's yours. You're just going to open the foil and start eating it like a normal person would. But when you're sharing it, you just get what you get. You don't throw a fit.
1: You know what I'm going to do? I'm going to get a burrito. I'm going to cut it right in half and bring it to you and go, look at that magic. Look at that cross-section.
0: Oh, my God.
1: Oh, man. Thank goodness you didn't work at the bodies exhibit where they're, like, dissecting people.
2: Oh, my God.
1: It's just all smashed out. You're like, what is that? It's a foot. Not a foot. Well, you get what you get.
2: It's not like I cut it the long way.
1: Yeah. All right. Love you, babe.
3: Love you.
1: Bye.
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1: And we go to Hollywood every hour, so let's get a tease. What's coming up next in the dirt?
2: We haven't heard Charlie Sheen's name in the news lately. However, he is out now promoting something he's doing. And honestly, I'm into it. I can't wait to watch episode after episode of this. Well, you know what? I'll have him explain it. It's next in the Daily Dirt.

0: Charlie Sheen has a brand new project, and I am so on board. I'm excited about it. I'll share all the details in just a minute. But first, actress Katie Sagal is 72 years old, and she just admitted that she and her husband, the creator of Sons of Anarchy, Kurt Sutter, still have fun in the bedroom. She said, I'm at this age in my life and I'm still into it. When I was growing up, I thought that by this time I'd get to this age and it would be like a distant memory. She says, but it's not. not at all. And if you're wondering, why is she talking about this out of the blue? Well, she and Ted Danson are starring in a new untitled Apple TV series where people in their 70s are getting freaky.
1: Her grandkids got to be like, enough, enough, enough. Right. Earmuffs, earmuffs. Yeah. Stop.
2: Unsubscribe.
1: Stop. Please. Stop. Don't.
3: Dude, you're making it work.
1: Yep. No. Yikes.
0: Yeah.
1: Yeah. That's the name of the show. Yikes.
2: Yeah.
0: I'm not really into podcasts, right? But Charlie Sheen is starting one, and it sounds like it's going to be fun. Take a listen.
4: Hey, everyone. Charlie Sheen here, and I am thrilled to announce my new podcast, Mostly Sheenness. This isn't just a video podcast. Wait a minute. It's exactly what it is, but it's also a chance to dive deep into the narratives that resonate with all of us as I reconnect with friends from Hollywood, especially the ones who are still alive.
5: You got it. That was great, Dad.
4: Who the hell says video podcasts?
5: Recall.
4: Are you sure?
1: Right. Well, at least there's some production value to it. You know what I mean? At least it'll be.
0: Yeah, it'll be fun. I think.
1: I'm surprised to see which celebrity friends will show up, though.
2: That's why I feel like it's going to be a little tamed.
1: Oh, it's absolutely tamed because those people will show up with something to promote, right?
2: Of course.
1: But I don't know. Mm. I'll be curious to see. Is Sean Penn going to show up?
2: And really bury the hatchet or, you know, like just, I don't know. Yeah, it'd be interesting.
1: Right.
2: Yeah.
1: Well, they get, Whoa. Oh, did they have beef?
2: No, but there were some guys that he grew up with in that circle with Sean Penn that like they aren't close anymore. So I wonder if they'll come back and hang out and dish it out like a red table talk.
1: All right. Maybe I'll watch this. Yeah, might be good. Well, it's certainly got a lot more appeal than 90% of the podcasts out there.
2: That's a good point.
1: That or Real Estate Minute or Feel Your Feelings with someone. You know what I mean?
6: According to a new survey, 95% of dog owners said that they watch movies with their pets or, and hear me out, the dog just lives there and doesn't have a choice.
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1: We entertain each and every question you send us and answer it in front of everybody. Right here in a segment called Hey Morton. So hit us up in the DMs at Hey Morton.
0: Cindy asked Hey Morton, what household task are you so good at you'd win Olympic gold?
1: Ooh, I know already. Yeah, I would definitely be in the podium like, and now for the, 100%. Strange, but really, the other night I was like kind of patting myself on the back. Not only how good I was, but how fast I was.
2: Oh.
1: You ever do that? You're doing chores. You're like, man, I'm really good at this. I'm fast.
2: They're like, impressive.
1: I'm pretty fast and I'm really good. All right. It's next here on Hey Morton.

0: So dream up a tough question and ask us in our DMs at Hey Morton. We'll put it right here on the air and answer in front of everybody.
1: Cindy asked, Hey Morton, what household task are you so good at you would win Olympic gold?
0: All right. Household gold. What do you got?
1: I would totally win gold in peeling potatoes with a knife.
2: Really?
1: Yes. I've been doing it since I could probably pick up a knife in my hand. It was just a common thing in my household, especially being Bosnian. Potatoes are a big part of like our diet, if you will. So it would be like, all right, who's going to peel the potatoes? And be like, always the kids. So I learned very quickly how to do them nicely, thin as well, because you can't just, you know, you want to have the most amount of potato. I'm just really good at it. I don't know what it always impresses even my friends. Like if I'm like, if we're cooking together or doing something, I'm like, here, give me. And I'll just be like, poof, poof, poof, poof, poof.
0: Well, that's cool.
1: Peel
0: that's
1: them real funny. Quick.
0: Oh, that's good. Yeah, it always gets slippery on me, so that's good.
1: So yeah. Random, yeah.
0: All right, what about you, D-Rock?
2: Okay, this is hilarious, dude, because I put on a full bit when I do this task. It's bringing the groceries in from the car, dude. My wife will come in, and she'll go, babe. And I'll go,
0: I'm Magnus Magnuson, and I'm about to win the world's strongest man.
2: Pronounce my name right. That is right. And I get up with my arms out, and I'm like, excuse me, show me to the bout. And I walk to the trunk, and I get all my arms full of groceries, and I'm like playing my theme music. And I start singing the Olympic song, and I start walking into the house carrying everything. And I sit down, and I kneel, and I take a bow, and I go, where's my medal? Thank you. I'm a gold medalist.
0: He sets the groceries on the counter like it's a giant concrete ball.
2: Yeah,
1: yeah,
2: like
1: boom.
2: That's my dismount. Yeah.
0: I'm the king of stainless steel.
2: Oh.
1: Ooh.
0: Oh, yes. I have a three-step process that gets it very clean, and I overwhelm the area with like a spray, like a Windex or whatever,
2: okay,
0: and just wipe that down with one rag. Then I follow that up with a barely, barely damp microfiber.
2: Okay.
0: And then a completely dry hand towel, and I do like circles with those. In no time. Completely fingerprint, streak free, so fast. You're like, whoa, that stove had like scrambled eggs on it. You're like, not anymore. Because I'm not only good, I'm fast. I cleaned our hood, our stove, our refrigerator, and our dishwasher front. I got it all done in like 3 minutes.
1: Oh,
2: that's actually good.
0: No streaks. Like, beautiful. My process is flawless and gold medal worthy. Yes, thank you.
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0: Oh, this is pretty good. It's another day to play Guess Words. What's the score already? We're on the 7th of August, so we're wrapping up the first week.
1: We are tied. It's 2-2.
0: Okay. So today could be the tiebreaker where we see how the first week goes. There's only four weeks, and if you can keep doing this every week, you'll be behind by four if you lose today at the end of the month. I think this could be a competitive month. And don't forget, at the end of this month, the person who racks up the most losses will have to be in public at a bar or somewhere like that playing the harp for 30 minutes, and you're all invited, which would be fun. I think it'd actually be fun. Monday night, angelic football.
1: How lovely.
2: Heavenly football.
0: Why do you sound like that's not great? I kind of wish I was doing this bet.
1: Oh, come jump in. You know, take over.
0: No, I'm beyond that. I've moved on beyond that. I'm the host, so I'm not in it. So, but I think I actually think I can play harp.
2: Really?
0: Yeah. Oh, that, I have blind confidence. I could play the harp.
1: Well, I can too. Like the first, and then that's it.
0: Why do you need more than that? I think you just keep doing that. Just pluck the red ones. That's it. Just look up the little top, the little color key, and just pluck the
1: red
0: ones.
1: There's a color key?
0: On some of them, the strings are color-coded.
2: Let me find out you play harp on your free time, Rick.
1: I got to Google this.
2: Find out you play.
0: I just have a feeling I could do it, like I do. But then again, remember, I thought I could play the drums, and I can't.
1: That's right.
0: So I have unfounded confidence. All right, listen, let's play. Adina and D-Rock both need someone to play with them. So choose one and call now, 866-570-1903. 866-570-1903. And I'll tell you what, we'll play Guess Words next here on Hey Morton.

0: Let's play Guess Words. Okay, all you have to do is guess words in 30 seconds. Play along and see how well you do. You might be wanting to call in one day and play this game like Chris, who's up first and gets to decide. Who do you want to play with, D-Rock or Adina? Chris, who's it going to be?
1: Hey, Morton, we're going to play with D-Rock today.
0: All right, 30 seconds on the clock. Now, Chris has a great voice. Did you hear that?
2: Yeah, dude.
0: Oh, my gosh, this could be a real... And so does D-Rock, so it'll be like... a voiceover session.
2: It's like two pilots talking to each other.
0: Oh, this you would eat at the movies. It's red Twizzlers.
2: Oh, yes.
0: Oh, licorice. Licorice. All right, let's do it. 30 seconds on the clock. Say pass if you get stumped. On your marks, get set, go.
2: An eight-legged sea creature. It spits ink.
1: The octopus?
2: Yes. This runs under your hood of your car. It's your...
1: the engine.
2: Yes, you can park your car or you can have someone blink it for you.
1: Valet?
2: Yes. Monopoly is a board
1: game.
2: The person next door to you is your
1: neighbor.
2: Your mom, your dad, your brother, your sister. That's your
1: siblings?
2: Nope. It's your mom, your dad. That is your
1: family?
2: Yes. When you're going to labor, that means you're having a
1: baby.
2: Yes.
0: All right. Time's up. You got six today. Pretty good.
3: Yeah.
0: And a lot of great enunciation.
1: All right.
0: And I think we all appreciated that.
2: Yeah. Yeah.
1: Perfect.
0: A valet.
2: Well,
0: yes.
2: Yeah.
0: Chris, hold on, because David is waiting to play with Adina, and we're going to see if it's a tie game. We might be back for a tiebreaker. Sit tight. Let's see how David does. David, you and Adina need to get seven today, which is not out of the realm of possibility on any level. So you ready?
4: Okay. I'm ready.
0: 30 seconds on the clock. Say pass if you get stumped. On your marks, get set, go.
3: If you can't swim, you can try and doggy...
4: paddle.
3: Yes. An old lover, or this is, if there's a fire, you can see it by its...
4: flames.
3: Yes.
4: Pass.
3: An airplane can blink in the sky.
4: Fly.
3: Yes. H2O is...
4: water.
3: When you're cold, you wear like a, not a hoodie, but a knit.
4: Sweater.
3: Yes.
4: Sweater. Jacket.
3: After the rain, you, oh, I said it. You climb up a.
0: Oh, wow, Adina. Oh. Dang it, Adina. He was going too.
2: Yeah, you guys were rolling. Yeah.
0: Hey, this multicolored arch in the sky is called what?
2: They say there's a pot of gold at the end.
4: A rainbow.
0: A rainbow is right.
4: Rainbow.
0: Yeah.
3: You know, after it rains, you see a rainbow.
4: Oh, yeah. Oh,
0: after it rains and you bow, what would you see? Rainbow? Yes, rainbow. Shucks. Well, listen, David, I think you should call back and play with Adina again. She got tripped up today and it didn't go well for you because it was about to be a tie game. Just about.
4: Okay.
0: Oh, my gosh. That would have been great.
4: It's
0: if you
4: right,
0: guys got...
4: you know, we did all right. We did all right.
2: No,
0: you guys lost. You didn't do all right.
4: No, I know we lost, but we did all right.
0: Well, all right. Fair enough. I think you should call back and play again, David, because you're a good player, and I see a win. And I think you should play with Adina, because I thought you guys did pretty good.
3: We're vibing.
4: Yeah, definitely.
0: Yep. All right. It's a date. All right. We'll see you again here on Guess Words.
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1: It's our phone prank, the phone, Jibba. I'm going to call a girl who's scheduled one of those sexy boudoir photo shoots and convince her I'm an avant-garde photographer. So try and talk her into some like really weird stuff. I'm like, come on. Imagine you wearing short shorts and like some kind of really sexy top and you're in high heels and you're standing there leaning over an exotic Italian luxury automobile and you're pumping gas into it at a convenience store. Kind of edgy, kind of gritty. We would do it really fast. We would just show up and amp. Yes.
2: Wait, so you mean I'm going to be just like pumping gas?
1: Into an exotic automobile. We would jump out. I'd grab my camera. You're in your outfit, pumping gas, giving me a bunch of sexy looks at the gas station there while all the people looking on are like, whoa, what's happening?
2: I don't think I would be comfortable doing that.
1: But how is
2: that sexy?
3: Right?
1: Wait till she's a sexy playground teacher.
3: Oh, no.
1: Oh, yeah, it's all wrong. It's our phone prank, the phone, Jibba. Next, here on Hey Morton.

0: know what a boudoir photo shoot is, right? Mm. Where they have you get on like a bed or a motorcycle and you're all sexy in lingerie. I'm going to call Tiffany. She's booked one of these shoots and convince her I'm the photographer, but I'm avant-garde. I'm edgy. So we're going to get rid of that traditional thing. We're going to do my thing, something different, like, you know, something edgy. She is not going to like my suggestions. It's our phone prank, the phone jibba.
1: Hello.
0: Hi, yeah, we're calling for Tiffany Davis.
1: Yeah, this is her.
0: Hi, Tiffany. This is Rick with Intimate Expressions. We're the photography studio. You booked a boudoir session?
1: Oh, yeah. Hi.
0: Hi. Hey, listen, I'm the photographer for the shoot, and I just wanted to throw a couple ideas by you before you came in for your shoot. But, you know, everybody does the traditional sit on a velvet couch or four-poster bed with mosquito netting or the Harley Davidson. You know that whole thing, right?
1: Okay.
0: I have a different idea, and if you have an open mind, I'd like to throw some of these scenarios by you and see what you think. It's more of a guerrilla style, show up, shoot it, capture the moment. It's more of a intense, sensual experience type photo shoot.
1: Okay.
0: All right, so here's what's one of them. Ready?
1: Go ahead.
0: Imagine you wearing short shorts and like some kind of really sexy top, and you're in high heels, and you're standing there leaning over an exotic Italian luxury automobile, and you're pumping gas into it at a convenience store. Kind of edgy, kind of gritty. We would do it really fast. We would just show up
1: Yes? Wait, so you mean I'm going to be just like pumping gas?
0: Into an exotic automobile. We would jump out. I'd grab my camera. You're in your outfit, pumping gas, giving me a bunch of sexy looks at the gas station there while all the people looking on are like, whoa, what's happening?
1: I don't think I would be comfortable doing that. But
0: these are
1: that sexy?
0: Well, your body's just moving in like a really sexy way. It's like, hey, mister, look at check. It would be totally sexy.
1: I don't really find that sexy.
0: Really? Okay. Imagine this. Men all gathered around and you're putting a delicious treat in each one of their mouths while you're wearing a sexy white jumpsuit that's kind of unzipped, showing some lingerie, some leg. And you're the sexiest sample deliverer that these men have ever seen. So definitely.
1: Wait, I'm sorry. You said I'm going to be handing out samples?
0: Yeah. So you'd be in like a white jumpsuit. We'll go to the part of Costco where there's back near like the back area where the bulk foods are, so there's not as many people walking around. We could
1: I'm sorry. That just does not sound sexy at all.
0: You could make it sexy. Come on. Try something different. Everyone does the same thing.
1: Where are you getting these ideas from?
0: These are what I call this is guerrilla boudoir. Look, you can sit on a motorcycle all day. Everybody's doing that. Do you want to look like the 80s? No.
1: None of these ideas sound
0: okay.
1: Like
0: I've got
1: okay.
0: Okay, listen to this one. Is a trench coat sexy to you?
1: It can be.
0: Okay, trench coat and a whistle. You're the boss. You're clipboard and a whistle, and you're in a trench coat, and you're all sexy, and you're not taking any crap from anybody because you're a sexy woman. You stand there, you throw the trench coat down over your shoulders, and all the men are gathered at the fence, just screaming for you, yelling your name. And then you blow the whistle and you're like, recess is over. Come on, kids. You gotta
1: What?
0: You gotta go back to class.
1: Who is this?
0: Hey.
1: This just sounds ridiculous.
0: It's not real. It's a prank call. It's the phone, Jibba. It's Rick.
1: Oh, my gosh. Thank you for. I mean, that was just.
0: Come on, man.
1: Ridiculous.
0: You don't want to do a boudoir show and doing a kids' recess?
1: No way.

0: You'll get heated. Is your spouse allowed to vent about you to their friends?
1: Oh, that's interesting.
2: Hmm.
1: Okay, so it's an interesting question in this sense. You use the word allowed.
0: Yeah.
1: There's nothing in my house. There may be one or two things that are allowed or not allowed in our relationship. Otherwise, it's a person does what they want.
0: Right.
1: So by allowed, I guess, allowed, and what are the repercussions then? Because, like, okay, in my house, a deal breaker would be infidelity.
0: So, yeah, that would be, so, yeah, we could use the word deal breaker, because that's,
1: oh, wow.
0: Yeah.
1: So you're married to someone, and it's a deal breaker if they vent?
0: To
1: you go, I'm going to divorce you?
0: Yeah. I mean, is that the line?
3: Or any level of...
0: I'm curious. Because I was with a friend group.
1: Mm-hmm.
0: And we were all going around sort of, you know, all dumping our drama right into each other. And I'm single, so I have no one to talk about when it comes to, like, romance. But my friends were. Like, one was complaining about her boyfriend and, you know. And then we got to the married one. And she didn't have anything to say. And we're kind of looking at her like, hey, it's your turn. Right? Like, it's
1: okay.
0: What girls do. And she said it was just like not a thing she does. She doesn't want to talk badly about her husband. And I've been in other circumstances where, yeah, you are venting. You're like, oh my God, he's driving me crazy. Or, you know, my wife is just, oh, and you're just venting. Is that okay? Is it a deal breaker if you go and vent about your spouse to their friends?
1: All right, 866-570-1903. Is that a deal breaker, or is that perfectly acceptable in a marriage to vent about your significant other to your friends? Not to the cashier at Target. We're talking about a friend's
3: your
1: group.
3: Your friends, yeah,
1: yeah.
3: Your circle.
1: The group of guys or girls that are not going to repeat it to in mixed company.
3: Well, you hope not.
1: Well, here's the thing. There's a layer to this that you don't realize yet, Adina, but you will one day. And when I share it with you, you're like, oh. So, and maybe you know what I'm talking about if you're out there. 866-570-1903. We'll talk about this. Do you, should you, are you allowed to vent about your spouse in your friend group? It's next here on Hey Morton.

0: want to know how it works, at least in your marriage.
1: Okay.
0: Is your spouse, I'll use the word allowed, to vent about you to their friends? If they get together with their friends and they're all just sharing some, you know, just whatever's happening.

0: in their lives, and you start venting. You're like, oh, my husband's driving me crazy. My wife. Oh, is that okay?
1: Well, I'll open it up and ask you what you think of this. 866-570-1903. I will tell you, amongst men, I have found, it's been my experience, and you can maybe back me up, D-Rocka, the men that complain about their wives are down a notch. It's expected amongst men that even if your wife drives you crazy, that's your business. You keep it to yourself. Don't bring it here, bro. You're bringing us all down. We all have wives. We all have things we don't like. We're here to golf.
2: That's the gig, dude.
1: Yeah, don't bring it. We're watching a football game. We don't care. Oh, she doesn't break down the cardboard boxes? Woo-hoo-hoo.
2: Dude,
1: give me a beer. Shut up.
2: They're in the red zone. Stop.
1: Yeah, don't. Talk about it. It doesn't happen amongst men, and it's because the guy that does it, and there are all men that have done it, and I did it at one time and realized, oh, I'm being a lowlife for doing that. I need to shut my mouth, and we don't complain.
2: Yeah.
1: At the most, it would be a comment like, well, I'm going to get in trouble for this. That'll be about it. Like, oh, I'm late.
2: Right.
1: What are you going to do? Yeah. I don't know. I'll get it when I get home. I'll see you guys later. That's it.
2: That's it.
1: Men don't do it. And here's the other secret that people probably don't realize if you haven't been married yet. If you are complaining about your spouse to your friend group, they are telling their spouse.
2: Oh, for sure.
1: So it will make the circle. And then they will tell the other, oh, yeah, I heard you got in trouble for whatever. What? Oh, my wife is telling me that your wife is complaining that you da-da-da-da-da.
2: Yeah, yeah.
1: Yeah, it makes a full circle.
0: Yeah.
1: So at your brunch, when your married friend didn't want to complain, she knows if she does, her spouse is going to hear it from his friends.
2: Pillow talk is real.
1: Oh, it's yeah, I don't think if there's anything I don't
2: law.
1: Tell my wife because I just tell her everything.
2: Right.
1: Only because it'd be weird to be married to someone and not tell them everything. It would be really, I see some couples that are like that. And you're like, oh, that's weird. Like, then you got to remember what you did say, what you didn't say.
2: It's almost like you have the drop on them, you know, like, yeah, don't do that.
1: So does your wife tell you what her friends say about their husbands?
2: All the time, dude, all the time. And half the time I'm like, ooh, I don't know. Ooh.
1: Yeah, I don't want to know that. Yeah, don't tell me that. Yeah. Yes. If the wife hears it, it makes its way to the husband and vice versa. And if the husband hears it, the wife's going to hear about it too. There are no secrets in the house. 90% of the time, even 95%, I'd say. Wouldn't you agree?
2: I'd say 98% of the time.
1: So when your friends are at brunch and if she was dishing on her husband, you don't think her husband would find out?
0: No.
1: I can guarantee you he'd find out.
0: Well, I mean, a lot of say friends aren't friends with each other, right? They're not, the couples aren't friends with each other. The girls are, and that's kind of where it stops.
1: But the girls don't have boyfriends that are friends with that woman's husband?
0: So like if they're not in the friendship, it wouldn't probably, you know, make that circle around. So I could see like if everyone's kind of friendly and gets together, that I could see that making a full 180.
1: Yeah. Well, I just know this.
0: Because I heard men complain to me about their wives. You know, or
1: those guys are dirtbags. They shouldn't be talking to you about their wives. They're you're not everyone, to another woman.
0: Yeah.
1: Oh, I would never.
0: Oh, yeah.
1: Not in a D-Rock. Would you ever talk to another woman about your wife?
2: No, that
1: is way off limits.
0: And it's not like anything
1: cheating.
0: Terrible, right? It's just like, oh, you know, we're at it again about this. Or it's like a small little thing.
1: You don't complain.
0: But men
1: to
0: do.
1: Woman. That's
0: they
1: cheating.
0: Just do.
1: They
0: I've
1: don't.
0: Heard it with my own ears.
2: That's a cry.
1: I'm
2: for
1: sure,
2: help.
1: But yeah, that's a problem marriage. That's not a healthy marriage.
2: Yeah.
1: Because I would consider that cheating. If I was talking to another woman about my wife, that's low key cheating.
0: But okay, so
1: because you're confiding
0: you
1: in another woman where you have that relationship with someone.
0: So you care if your spouse talks about you to her friends?
1: No, because I think I do stuff that's annoying.
2: Well, at least you're self-aware, dude. Most husbands aren't, dude.
1: Well, there's a level to it. Yeah. Like if it involves anything to do financially, no. If she gets it wrong, then I would be mad. She's like, he doesn't clear the cardboard out of the garage. I'll put boxes in there. Then I'd be like, uh-oh, excuse me. I never said I would.
2: You're like, in my defense.
1: Yes, in my defense. Yes. Yeah.
0: This is great.
1: But when I see, like, I do see some couples that'll be like, and don't tell my husband I did this. Oh, they told me, don't tell my husband. When I hear that, I'm like, you're undermining trust in a world that is doing its best to break you apart.
2: That is
1: probably should safeguard that.
2: That's sketch.
0: So no venting.
1: Well, first of all, listen, we've all complained about our spouses at some point in time, but it's like probably low key, like, oh, they left stuff in the sink. But to sit with like another woman and have like a conversation like that, whew, I don't know, man. Mm. That's
0: and no guy to guy. So, okay. So it's just the women doing that about their husbands.
2: I mean, yeah, for sure. Like, okay. But again, that all coincides with, you know, the one answer responses that a guy will give you versus the paragraph that you would get from the female side. Do you get what I'm saying? Like a full on explanation. Like, how's your relationship going? Rick will be like, good. It's good. Everything's good. Right. But Adina would go in an elaborate story and explain everything, and including everything that you did yesterday and last month and what you did at a farmer's market. So, like, there's just a difference in how you describe things. So I feel like, yeah, the female side would be a little more expressive towards, oh, my God, he's on my nerves. He does this. He doesn't take out the trash when I ask him to. That kind of stuff. But, like, for a guy.
0: Hmm.
1: Guys don't want other guys to ruin the vibe. We're trying to have fun.
2: Okay, yeah, dude.
1: We finally got together.
2: Right.
1: Don't ruin
2: it. We managed to be in one place at one time.
1: Like. Yeah, we get it. You're lucky to be here.
2: What else?
1: Don't bring it with you.
0: Okay.
1: Don't bring your baggage. We're trying to have a good time.
2: Right.
1: Yeah, 100%. So, yeah.
0: I learned so much.
1: Did you?
0: Yeah, I actually did.
1: Oh, really?
0: Yeah.
1: Yeah, guys, I would think that's true. I don't know. Ed's on the phone. Let's let Ed call. Ed, what do you think? Ed had a happy marriage. He was really in love with his wife. Ed, what do you think?
3: Yeah, you're absolutely right, Rick. 41 years we were together until cancer decided to take her from me.
1: Yeah, bless her soul.
3: She had four sisters and three brothers, and she would
1: definitely don't start complaining after she's dead. That's really bad.
3: Like, I know.
2: In my defense.
3: She also had a knife, so you're right.
0: He's been holding it in for 40 years.
1: You know, the one thing that really bugged me.
3: I would never cross that. I would never even think of talking about her to anyone because that would be my life. That would be it.
1: Yeah, she's watching down. But, she's watching down on you. You get hit by lightning.
3: No, yeah, all of that and everything and above. But, yeah, she would talk about us all the time with her sisters, about everything. It didn't matter what it was.
1: Really?
3: And they'd have just a wonderful time talking about each other's husbands. It was just like,
0: that's
3: oh, my gosh.
1: Yeah, guys.
3: I'd have to leave.
1: Ed, guys don't do that, right? Guys are like, shut up, bro. Don't care.
3: Oh, heck no.
1: Yeah.
3: The guys that did do that were the guys that were trying to get with my wife.
0: Oh, my God.
2: Oh.
1: I wouldn't call them your friends.
3: They stopped being my friend. They just, you know, I ghosted all of them. I actually stopped having friends, period. Because, she was hot. Yeah. I can't help it, Rick. I like hot women. That's it.
1: You act like you're the one.
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7: Adam Sandler's 17-year-old daughter, her name is Sunny. Well, she outed her dad for having a really strange swimming habit. You are going to laugh out loud next in the Daily Dirt.

0: Adam Sandler's 17-year-old daughter just sort of outed her dad for having this weird swimming habit. You are going to love this in just a minute. But first, A$AP Rocky sat down and he really opened up about his life because he is a totally changed man. He's, you know, with Rihanna. They have 3 kids together. And he says she is the reason for this massive change. And the internet hates the way he described it. Take a listen.
1: One thing I could say about my woman that people don't know, she a real ass bro. She not one of these Hollywood and like, you know, newbies or whatever the case is. No shade to nobody. She really is a strong black woman and she held me down even when I was at my lowest. It wasn't really no other broad that could match me that I felt like. This don't got nothing to do with her accolades or her money. The truth of the matter is when my dad died, she was there for me. When I got locked up in Sweden, she was there for me.
2: She came out with a statement saying, less compliments, please.
0: Use different words.
2: Well, what are people mostly mad about? Because I think the real message comes through, despite his way of addressing who she is, terminology-wise. We get it.
0: Yeah, that's what people have a problem with, specifically the 2 B words he used.
2: Called her a broad? That's a B word we could say.
0: It's not a, I don't think it would be appropriate to call your wife or the mother of your children that, along with the B word initially. That
2: Biatch.
0: Yeah. So they're saying, you know, could have called her anything else, beautiful, you know, any other word but that. It doesn't sound like it came from a place of, from a woman's perspective, like high praise. And in fact, it was, he just listed a bunch of things. She was there for him. And never saying how he was there for her or how he shows up as a man in their relationship. It's just, she held me down. Like, well, good for that.
2: Well, he was complimenting her. I don't know. Was he like, let me give you an itinerary of the things that I did for her and she did for me. He's like, hey, you know, she's beyond. I think the message of that, if people listen with open ears, despite the way he addresses who she is, which I agree, it's, you know, it's what's the word I'm looking for? It's not the most flattering way to refer to a woman.
3: Sure.
2: There's no doubt about it.
0: Right.
2: That's right. And I wouldn't call my wife that.
0: Right.
2: However, I am suspect that in their relationship, they probably refer to each other in ways that we would all be like, ooh, I wouldn't say that.
3: True. Yeah.
2: Because he's willing to say it in public like that.
0: Yeah.
2: Because she doesn't seem like someone that would put up with it if he talked like that.
3: And
2: we
3: all clearly know, and he admits that he's the problem. So, I mean.
2: Right. So I think his message is like, yeah, man, I got to be honest. Despite the money and all the fame, you don't know this woman. She's way bigger than that.
3: Yeah.
2: Way deeper than that. And I have the feeling that she was willing to tell him exactly how she feels about the way he talks about it.
3: Yes.
2: That could be a problem for him.
0: Yeah. Adam Sandler's 17-year-old daughter, her name is Sunny. Well, she just talked about, you know, growing up with having a dad like Adam and then outed him for a weird habit. Take a listen.
4: Me and my sister, we dress up in his clothes before that was popular and cool. We held Diet Cokes and like yelled about the air conditioning being off. And then we jumped in the pool with our socks on because he wears his socks in the pool because he can't bend to take them off on land. So
5: he jumps in the pool with his socks and then floats his feet up to take them off?
4: Yes, and then he'll drain them and then you play catch with them.
2: You know what? He is the guy in the movies.
3: Totally. Totally. There's no script to him.
0: Oh, my God.
2: He's a good dad. She was smiling the whole time.
3: Yeah.
2: Core memories. That's funny.
6: Firefighters in North Carolina recently rescued a newlywed couple that got stuck in an elevator for 2.5 hours after their wedding. The couple is doing fine and ready to get on with their divorce.
0: Hi, Medina. On Hey Martin. And that's your Daily Dirt.
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2: I'm always excited to see what you're going to ask when we put it out to you. Hey, ask us anything and we'll answer it right here on the air. And the questions, well, they're a lot of fun. So throw yours into our DMs at Hey Martin.
0: Sloan asked Hey Martin, if you were an inmate in prison, what would your job be?
2: Sloan, is there something you know we don't know? All right, we'll answer it next right here on Hey Martin. That's a good one.

0: It's always fun to answer your questions because they get very creative when you throw them out. You can throw one in our DMs at Hey Morton, and we'll answer it on the air in front of everyone. So put us to the test, kind of like Sloan.
1: She asked, "Hey Morton, if you were an inmate in prison, what would your job be?"
0: Oh, okay. Well, I know that, you know, in prison, I know that they have a lot of different, like, doorknobs, stuff like that. So maybe I would be knob polisher.
1: Oh.
0: I could do that.
2: All right.
1: Well, they
0: I was just joking. That's so dirty. Yeah. Are you glossing over it? Or? I saw D-Rock's eyebrows go up, and you're like, oh, okay, I guess that would be a joke. Like, you're perplexed. I love that. It kind of went over your head. I really am. I'm glad. No, I would...
1: But they do have a furniture assembler. Okay, like, okay, you would relax. Be really good at
2: relax.
0: I will tell you this, though. To that point... I would, and by the way, how do you know what they have?
1: I just looked it up because I was like, what are all the jobs? I know, like, you hear license plate maker, you know, but I was like, what else is there?
2: Laundry room.
1: Okay, now I see that there's a wide variety of jobs.
0: Really? Read some of these jobs and see if they're innuendo. You might have got a joke list and you don't know it. There is a knob polisher.
1: Okay, you have obviously the common ones, like, you know, cook, dishwasher, server, baker, sure. Like in the kitchen. Okay, but then you have electrician, assistant, obviously. Plumber, assistant. HVAC assistant. You could do be a library clerk. You could do an education tutor. So if you're the one that's, you know, smart, you can give other ones.
0: You know what? Here's what we're going to do. We are going to choose jobs for each other.
1: Oh, no, I found my dream job in prison, though. That sounds so stupid, but...
2: Listen to your passion.
1: I did. I was like, I saw this. I'm like, I would do this in real life, let alone in prison.
0: Okay, let's see if we can... you guess mine, I'll guess D-Rock's, he'll guess yours, and see how close he comes to what your dream job is. All right. So, what do you got for me?
1: You will be the furniture assembler. You love to build things. You love to work with your hands, Rick. And I think you would be great at it.
0: Yeah, I would love woodworking.
1: And you can either work in a partner team type situation or kind of just go off and do your own thing. You'd love that.
0: Yeah, I would love that. Okay. So, for D-Rock, I'm going to say D-Rock's going to be, I'm going to say the word food server.
2: Okay.
0: Because I think you'd like saying hi to everyone today and throwing the food down, working in a kitchen. I think you'd probably have fun.
2: Yeah. Okay. That's decent. I like that. All right, Adina, for you, I think you would be the law library clerk. only because you're really good at research. Anytime I'm coming the office, you're looking up something, right, for Daily Dirt, obviously, right? I think that that would be your thing because you're like, in your mind, I think you're Nancy Grace.
1: Yes, I do believe that.
2: So, like, if you could help an inmate look up a case or study some law or something like that, I think you would be so indulgent. You would jump right in it.
1: I actually love that. It's not my dream, but it's my second option. I love that.
0: Okay, what's your dream? Weenie roaster your dream?
1: I found out.
0: You want to roast some weenies?
1: You could be a dog trainer in prison. And you can rehabilitate dogs that then can go out and be... service animals, basically. So you get the dogs and then you, like, train them. Like, sit, stay.
0: No, I don't feel like Sloan's a real person. I think this is your vehicle to tell us what you want to do. Because you heard of this job.
1: I'm like, me and my dog are going out for a walk. See you later.
2: Her dream job is she's incarcerated.
0: Yeah, you know what? You're going to love that until you're stuck with your cell closed and the dog's got a bad case of the...
2: Yeah.
0: You're like, I got nowhere to put this for 24 hours. Open cell 3. Not till tomorrow. Should have gone with those knobs.
1: Oh my God.
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0: Every Friday, it's time to play 7 Items 30 Seconds. And people try and do it all the time. List 7 items in 30 seconds. And it's harder than you think. You get to the fourth item, you're like, I think that's all I can think of.
1: Yeah.
0: We give you a topic, like types of metal. What types of metal would there be?
1: Oh, are there types?
0: Aluminum.
2: Yeah.
1: Oh.
0: Iron.
2: Yeah. Right. Steel.
1: Oh. Yeah.
0: There you go.
1: Okay.
0: Mercury.
1: What?
0: Mercury is a liquid metal, right?
1: I thought metal was just metal.
2: Her mind is blown.
0: Heavy metal, right? All right, so 866-570-1903. Metal will not be one of the lists, but we do have lists. Can you name 7 items on that topic in 30 seconds? Want to know how well you do? 866-570-1903. We'll play next here on Hey Morton.

0: Let's play a game. Every Friday, we ask you to list 7 items in 30 seconds. Seems pretty straightforward, pretty easy. Let's see how well you do if you can list 7 items in 30 seconds. Adina makes the lists, so sometimes they're really easy or unbelievably difficult. Let's see where you'll land today. Elizabeth is up first. Hey, Elizabeth, how are you?
1: Good. How are you?
0: Pretty good. I think our first list today, we're going to just start from the top and work our way down. I think our first list will be pretty easy for you. So good luck to you. You have 30 seconds on the clock, and you just have to list 7 items on the topic Adina will give you. She'll tell you. I'll say on your marks, get set, go, and the clock will start. Are you ready?
1: I'm ready.
2: Name 7 popular soups.
0: All right, 7 soups. On your marks, get set, go.
1: Tomato soup, chicken noodle soup, broccoli cheddar, butternut squash, pumpkin soup, clam chowder, bean soup, I don't know what else.
0: Come on.
1: Oh,
0: I thought soups would be the way. How about split pea? That's one beef stew. I'd call beef stew soup.
3: Isn't lentils. Stroganoff?
0: No. Is stroganoff a soup? I know it's a dish, but I don't know if it's a soup.
3: Okay.
0: There is minestrone. Did you say that one? French onion.
1: French onion, yeah.
0: What is the matter with you? You have failed the French people. What else is in there? I don't know. Tomato bisque, lobster bisque.
2: That's true.
0: All the bisques.
1: Oh, lobster bisque.
0: Oh,
1: yeah.
0: My gosh. Alphabet. Chef Boyardee is mad. Alphabet soup. All right.
2: How could we forget?
0: Yeah. Well, you know what? Thank you for playing. It is stressful, isn't it, Elizabeth?
1: It is, yes. It sounds like an easy one now that you think about it, but in the moment.
0: In the moment, your brain's like, I'm thinking too hard. Sparks come out. Yeah. All right, Elizabeth, thank you for playing. Let's go to Susanna. Is it Susanna or Susanna? How do you like that?
1: Susanna.
0: Anna.
1: Susanna. Hey, Morton.
0: Hey, girl, here we go. We're going to give you a topic. All you have to do is list 7 items in 30 seconds. Here's your topic.
2: Name 7 famous rivers.
0: All right. On your marks, get set, go.
1: Nile River, the Amazon.
0: Yep.
1: Would that be considered a river?
0: Oh, yeah.
1: You want a river?
0: All right.
1: There is also, what a lake.
0: The one that divides the country. There's one that divides the country into. Big, long one. Long word.
1: I got the worst one. Let's see. I'm blanking right now. Blanking.
0: You want to give her some, Adina?
2: Yeah, ahead. There's the Mississippi River.
1: Mm-hmm. Oh, that's okay.
2: Colorado.
3: Correct.
2: I don't know how to pronounce any of the other ones, to be very honest.
0: Give it a shot, Adina. Yeah,
2: there's
0: hear.
2: The Ganges River.
0: No, Ganges.
2: Ganges, see, I don't know. There's the Mekong River.
0: Mekong?
2: Well, how do you know all of them?
0: Because I know geography.
2: So do I, but I don't know how to pronounce it.
0: I do know
2: in
0: how
2: English.
0: To pronounce it. All right, number 10 is...
2: the Thames River.
0: The Thames River in
2: know.
0: England?
2: Yeah.
0: That's right through England is the Thames River, the Danube, the Yangtze, and the Rhine River. So...
2: Yes, all the famous ones.
1: Yeah.
0: Those are famous, but not ones you would just think of offhand. That's a,
2: no way,
0: that's a tough one. When you hear them, you're like, oh, yeah.
3: Those.
0: Well, thank you for playing.
1: Thank you.
0: Yeah, you bet, Susanna. Do we have anyone else, D-Rock, that wants to play 7 items, 30 seconds? We want to try one more and see how we do today. I really want to get a winner.
2: I know.
0: Yes.
2: Right? Feels like we got to end on a high.
0: Germo's ready to go. Germo.
4: Hey, what's going on?
0: All right, my man. Here we go. It's going to be your turn. 30 seconds on the clock. Ready to shine?
4: All right. Yep.
0: All right, let's see what kind of a boyfriend you would be. I think this will tell you a little bit about what kind of a boyfriend you might be. Here is your list.
2: Name 7 flowers.
0: right? Seven different types of flowers. On your marks, get set, go.
4: All right. Got rose, tulip, sunflower, lily, daisy, orchid, peony, carnation. What's Kylie's favorite flower? Dianthus.
0: There you
2: Dianthus.
0: Go, bro.
2: Wow.
0: My man. Nine.
3: All right, bro.
2: Oh, my gosh.
0: You are a good boyfriend. Look at him. He's even shouting out. Is that your girl? Like, well, what's her favorite flower?
4: Well, my wife, yeah, she loves flowers, and she does some event stuff, so I kind of pick
0: oh,
4: up on
0: really?
4: The flowers.
2: How did that work out?
0: You know what? You got almost everyone in our list besides lavender and hibiscus. You got every other one on
3: wow.
0: our list.
3: Play the lottery.
4: Oh, I didn't think.
0: You didn't have to, bro. You got it. So
2: yeah,
0: congratulations. Good job.
4: Awesome. Thank you.
0: Awesome. Thank you. And thanks for playing 7 Items 30 Seconds here on Hey Morton.
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3: It's our phone prank, the phone gibbet. 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
4: Okay.
3: I'm going to call them and say, hey, we want a refund because when you brought balloons and flowers to my grandma, she thought she won the Publisher's Clearinghouse sweepstakes.
4: Oh, no.
3: And now she's heartbroken.
4: Oh, no.
3: The way you went about it was the wrong way.
5: Oh, my God.
3: I'm trying to paint a picture for you. Let me say it again. He pulled up in a van with balloons and flowers and a giant card and went to an old lady's door. Okay? Are you getting the picture?
6: No, I'm sorry.
3: Okay, well, have you ever heard of Publisher's Clearinghouse?
6: Oh, my God.
3: That's right. You ruined my grandma's life. It's our phone prank, the phone jibba, next here on Hey Morton.

0: All right, I'm calling a florist. We're going to prank them and say, hey, you delivered to my grandma yesterday, and the way you went about your delivery made her think she was winning the Publisher's Clearinghouse. She came out with balloons and a card and flowers, and now she's heartbroken, so we want a refund. It's our phone prank, the phone, Jibba.
1: Flowers and More, this is Leslie.
0: Yes, hi, I'd like to speak to the manager.
1: Hi, yes, I'm the manager.
0: Yeah, hi, my name is Nathan Drumholtz, and yesterday I ordered a delivery from you for my grandmother, Evelyn Shoemaker. It went out probably about 2 in the afternoon.
1: Okay, how can I help you?
0: Well, so I ordered the birthday bouquet, pansies and begonias, and then it comes with 5 Mylar balloons, the giant oversized birthday card. Do you know what I'm talking about?
1: Yes.
0: Okay.
1: Yes, absolutely.
0: Okay. I don't know who your driver is. Who did you have delivering yesterday?
1: Ryan was our driver yesterday.
0: Okay. And is Ryan the one wearing the big blue blazer?
1: Yes, that was Ryan yesterday, and all of our drivers wear blue blazers.
0: Okay,
1: yes.
0: Well, yesterday, Ryan pulls up to my grandmother Evelyn's house. He gets out with the balloons. He gets out with the bouquet and the big card with his blue blazer on, and he goes up and he knocks on the door. Imagine how disappointing that was to her.
1: I'm sorry, I don't understand what the problem is.
0: Huh, really? So none of this sounds familiar to you.
1: Right, that's what we instruct our drivers to do. When you order the birthday bonanza, right. That's what was explained. That's what they
0: right.
1: do.
0: Well, I'm trying to paint a picture for you. Let me say it again. He pulled up in a van with balloons and flowers and a giant card and went to an old lady's door. Okay, are you getting the picture?
1: No, I'm sorry.
0: Okay. Have you ever watched TV?
1: Of course I have.
0: Okay, well, have you ever heard of Publisher's Clearinghouse?
1: Oh, my gosh. Yes, I have.
0: You can imagine the disappointment my grandmother Evelyn had when she opened the door, and there he is handing her a birthday card, not a check for $50,000.
1: Listen, sir, I'm so sorry that she was disappointed, but that is the birthday bonanza that you requested. It's just a perception issue. I'm really sorry she's disappointed.
0: Yeah, but don't you think it's probably not a good idea to send your drivers out in a blue blazer with balloons, especially for an old lady whose eyesight isn't that good?
1: Well, I believe we explained to you what service we were providing prior to our drivers going to your grandmother's home.
0: I knew what we were buying, but I didn't know he was going to get out in a blue blazer out of a van. Imagine.
1: Well, sir, we can't tell that that's what she thinks. We don't know what every customer is going to think when our clients
0: know,
1: blow
0: but,
1: up.
0: Yeah, but if you got out in an orange jumpsuit and handcuffs, she'd probably think that you escaped from a jail, right? I mean, you got to think about the way it looks.
1: Sorry, we cannot run our business based on the perception of every single customer.
0: Oh, come on.
1: We really have to rely on their family members.
0: Really? So if that guy pulled up to
1: them.
0: If that guy pulled up to your house with a blue blazer, you wouldn't be like my grandmother.
1: Sir, I'm sorry. We provided the service that you asked for. Mm-hmm. I'm sorry that the results were not what you wanted, but how else could I possibly help?
0: I'll tell you how you can help. Go back to the house with a giant check for the amount of my refund, give her fresh flowers, and this time...

0: Oh, I'm thinking, who thinks they're winning $50,000? Oh, my God. Are they going to be out there?
1: Yeah, we're all here.
2: What's up?
0: Oh, my God. I was getting so heated.

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Star 1023, your home for all the hits. Hey, if you have not seen that video before, you have to go to YouTube and check it out. It is hysterical. It's Kristen. Good morning, a little after 10 o'clock.

0: Star 102.3, your home for all the hits. Good morning, a little after 10 o'clock. It is Kristen stepping in here as we kick off at the weekend together. And I was just going to check the weather here. Let me take a look. See, you know, I always say that I'm going to check before I open the microphone, and then I forget, and then I get here, and here we are. So today's going to be toasty. Lots of bright sunshine, and all I'm seeing in our foreseeable future is a lot of bright sunshine. So 90 today, tomorrow 88, Sunday 85, Monday 82. So 80s all the way to next Thursday, and then we go to 76 and 78. But it's still going to be absolutely beautiful. So that said, make sure you get some plans in place today for the weekend, and make sure you get outside and enjoy some of the sun. Speaking of sun, I would love to send you on a trip to go see Somber in concert. And I'll tell you what, it's going to take you outdoors to the city of your choice. It's going to be awesome. And all you have to do is be listening for those national keywords. And those are going to be coming up here pretty soon. So be listening. Once you hear the national keyword to fly away to see Somber in the U.S. city of your choice, you have to text that national keyword to the number 95819. Super easy. Just be listening. Of course you're going to be listening, right? All of your favorite music right here at Star 102.3. So again, once you hear that national keyword and you got to listen close, text the word to 95819 and you will officially be entered in to go see Somber.
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two to the three to the four. When it's last call and they kick us out the door. 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Oh my, good Lord. Tell them drink some.

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92.3, your home for all the hits. So I gotta know, what do you think about smart glasses? I mean, do you, if you don't already, think you'll see this as something that you want to have or have to have? Me, definitely not now. I don't know much about them. I mean, I know the concept. But I'm just curious, what are your thoughts on this? Here's Lala Young with Messy on Star.

0: latest from the Backstreet Boys right there with Bottle Up. It is Kristen right smack dab in the middle of lunchtime on a Friday. And we were talking a few minutes ago about smart glasses and thinking it was one of those things that you have to have, kind of like the new iPhone when they first came out. And, you know, again, I know the concept. I know basically what they do. But honestly, I'm 100% not sure that that's going to be something I need to do. I don't know. They're probably going to be really, really pricey. Also, the privacy factor. I mean, so many people, you'll not be able to do anything, go anywhere, and people will be recording you. It doesn't matter what you do, whether you're standing in line at the grocery store or pumping gas in your car or having dinner. There's just no privacy. And I feel like, in my opinion, it's just a little violating in a way. And I just want to know what your thoughts are on smart glasses. Now, I know in a lot of ways they can be good and helpful, but as a general rule, I don't know. I just want to know your thoughts on this. So join us on our Facebook page and let me know what you think about smart glasses. And if you are going to be one that's going to have these, or you already have them and you love them or you hate them, just want to know your thoughts.
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Star 102.3, your home for all the hits. Chris and you right through a Friday afternoon together here. Trader Joe's fans just dropped a new item. Ready? 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

0: 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It is Friday. Good afternoon. It is Kristen, Alex Warren, now with Ordinary on Star 102.3.
1: They say the holy water's watered down, and this town's lost its faith. Our colors will fade eventually, so if our time is running out, day after day, we'll make the mundane a masterpiece. Oh my, my, oh my, my love, I take one look at you, you're taking me out.

0: Star 1023, your home for all the hits. It is Kristen, and it is Friday afternoon. We are cruising right through this beautiful day. Going to be an amazing weekend. I may not hit up the movies this weekend just because it's going to be so darn nice outside. And there's a couple of things on Netflix that I want to check out as well if I'm going to be watching anything at all. I'm going to try to spend some time in the garden. Planted some more carrots yesterday afternoon, and I planted some more green onions. So that said, I should be outdoors doing some gardening before I can't do any gardening because it's pouring down rain or snowing or whatever the case may be. So anyway, yeah, Trader Joe's fans, they just dropped a new item. How about chocolate covered sardines? I don't think so. No, thank you. Gross. It's not this girl. Also, they rolled out a few new flavors of chocolate bark, which I love a good chocolate bark. Peppermint bark is my favorite. But this one's got pistachios, sea salt, and dried jalapenos. So what do you think about the whole sweet, salty, spicy thing? I remember I grabbed a bottle of watermelon juice, just a single serve watermelon juice from the grocery store at one point, and I didn't realize that it had tahine in it. So I got this yummy watermelon juice with this aftertaste of tahine and spicy, and it was not my jam. I love spicy things, but I don't like it like that. So I don't know if this whole chocolate bark with the jalapenos would be good or not. And I know usually spicy, sweet things go really good together. So I don't know. What do you think about that one? Let us know. Join us on our Facebook page, Star 1023.
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1: I'm a big believer that it's the small changes you make every day that can lead you to feeling your best. They're achievable, they are stackable, and sustainable. 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At the end of the day, you want to create your very own wind-down ritual, an hour before bed, whatever that might look like for you. But again, away from screens if you can. And as you get back into bed, it's all about breathing again. 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That really works for me. I'm Dr. Sanjay Gupta, helping you live a better life.

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little Ariana Grande right there. Hate that I made you love me. 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That text word is mind. Text the word mind to the number 95819 right now. Good luck.

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0: 102.3, your home for all the hits. Officially putting a wrap on my time here in the Star Studio, but don't go anywhere. We've got a lot of great music coming up here. And I mentioned a little bit ago that I was going to tell you what I had for lunch today, and I totally spaced it. It was nothing exciting. I brought a right out of the freezer maple. It's a Jimmy Dean breakfast sausage, but breakfast sausage sandwich. It's the pancake with the egg, the cheese, and the sausage. And actually, it was really good. It sounded good this morning, and I never got a chance to eat it. I was drinking my protein shake, and so I ended up bringing that for lunch, and it was really good. And it's so funny because I pop it in the microwave here at the station, and the smell of maple syrup and pancakes just permeated the entire building. Everybody's like, who's cooking pancakes? And it literally was just this little tiny breakfast sandwich anyway. So that's what I had for lunch today. But that said, we've got a lot of great music on the way. We've got some Maroon 5 coming up here in just a couple of minutes. AJ's popping in here in just a few minutes as well. He's got a great list of music for you. More national keywords to qualify you to go see Somber, so be listening for that. And I hope you have a great weekend. Get out, enjoy the beautiful sunshine, find a great farmer's market, go for a walk. Whatever you do, I hope it's a fantastic and very safe weekend. And you and I, right back here Monday morning at 10 a.m. to kick off another fantastic work week full of all of your favorite tunes right here on Star 102.3.
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11: Across the country right now, at this very moment, there are probably arguments taking place about who's doing more of the housework, the homework, the shuttling of kids from this activity to that. It's true. By and large, women do more of this than men. But doesn't have to be that way. And if you and your spouse can level that playing field, it's going to make both of you and your kids happier. Psychologist Yelena Kecmanovich says this might be how you get there. As hard as it might be at first, try to think of your partner like a teammate, not an adversary. Learn how to do some of the chores your partner does to get a better understanding of how much effort something takes. And finally, take the time to acknowledge what the other person is doing. And every now and then, even express your appreciation. That'll go a long way. I'm Dr. Sanjay Gupta, helping you live a better life.
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0: Star 102.3. Hope you're having a good Friday. I'm AJ in the morning. Here's what people are talking about. Before Perez Hilton was hospitalized for harming himself on the TikTok Live, he was trying to make amends with some of the celebrities that he victimized. Early 2000s, this was the time he was coming up, and he made a name for himself by making fun of and criticizing other people's appearance, their looks. He tried to out-closet some celebs, posted unflattering and doctored photos of them. It's something that he's not proud of. Just last month, he was doing an interview and said, "I didn't have to be so cheap. I didn't have to be so cruel. It was cruel. It's something that I carry with me." A lot of the celebs haven't responded to him, like Britney Spears, who we tried to reach out to apologize. But Khloe Kardashian and Neil Patrick Harris, on the other hand, they've accepted his apologies.
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Star 102.3, parents, we've all been there when you have to take your kid to urgent care before your work starts, and you're thinking, oh, I might have to be late. Oh, I may have to just call in. Hillary Duff had this happen. We'll talk about it next on Star 102.3.

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1: 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Have you ever had this happen where your child requires stitches, but you're supposed to go to work and there's something really big happening at work? This happened to Hillary Duff before performing at Madison Square Garden. Day number one. She starts her day by taking her five-year-old daughter, who needed stitches, to the hospital. Now, she didn't exactly say why, but it's nothing serious. Mom said, "It's all good, but it's very our family coded that I would be playing my first show at Madison Square Garden and also be in their emergency room getting my kids stitched up just before the show." On Wednesday night's performance, Hillary brought out Good Charlotte's Joel and Benji Madden to sing the anthem. In case you forgot, Hillary Duff and Joel dated for a couple years, from 2004 to 2006. Now, the reason why I picked this out and talk about it is because it was so gross. She was only 16. He was 25 at the time.
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